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2: I'm Heather Bosch. Two suspected gunmen are in custody and one is at large after what police say were 10 shootings in Austin, Texas this weekend. Mayor Kirk Watson on the injuries.
3: There were four victims of gunshot wounds. One was serious but is in stable condition. The victims of these crimes and their families are in our prayers.
2: He says the shootings appear to have been random. All four Navy flyers ejected safely after their jets appeared to touch midair and then crash to the ground during an air show in Idaho today. That's according to event organizers. Firefighters say they're making progress on the 1,200-acre Flanders wildfire in Minnesota. Crow Wing County Sheriff Eric Klang.
4: We haven't had any injuries that have happened to any of our first responders or firefighters. We're very thankful for that. We also had some very minimal damage to some primary residents, kind of melted siding and stuff, but no loss of primary structure.
2: Several wildfires are burning in the state. Governor Tim Walz has activated the National Guard to help. Concerns about the economy rank high in a new CBS poll. Jennifer DePinto says specifically,
5: gas prices are weighing on Americans. 59% say they are at least difficult or financial hardship for them. And most don't feel they're getting a clear understanding as to what's happening in Iran or day-to-day in the Strait of Hormuz.
2: The U.S.-Israeli war against Iran and Iran's grip on oil tanker traffic in the Strait are blamed for those increased gas prices. Warnings that an outbreak of deadly hemorrhagic fever could spread.
6: I'm Vicky Barker at the Foreign Desk in London. The World Health Organization has declared an Ebola outbreak in the Democratic Republic of Congo a public health emergency of global concern. Nearly 250 cases so far and at least 80 deaths. It's a rare strain of the virus for which no vaccine or treatment exists. There's already been one death in neighboring Uganda.
2: A 250,000 U.S. commuters are figuring out how to get to work tomorrow now that union members at the Long Island Railroad are on strike. CBS News New York's John Diaz reports.
7: The MTA says it has activated its contingency plan, which includes recommended subway stations as passenger drop-off points to get into the city. But if you don't have a ride, there will be limited free shuttle buses from several Long Island train stations to subway connections in Queens. You got Bayshore, Hicksville, Mineola, and Lakeview. Those will be going to Howard Beach JFK Airport, then Ronkonkoma and Huntington to Jamaica 179th Street.
2: There's no word on when the MTA and the unions might resume talks. This is CBS News.
8: Go to the ends of the earth, half a world away. 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
11: 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In 1776, a determined group of founders risked everything to forge a new vision, a new nation. From the midnight ride of Paul Revere to the shivering lines at Valley Forge, America's story began with resilience. Since then, we've marched through history. 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On July 4th, 2026, we honor this journey, celebrating 2.5 centuries of grit, innovation, and unity. 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
10: Here's your KBRK AM 1430 forecast. Cloudy skies expected tonight with a chance of severe thunderstorms. Lows dip down to about 44. Northwest winds 10 to 15 miles per hour. Cloudy skies expected again tomorrow. Chance of thunderstorms. Daytime highs approaching 56. Showers likely tomorrow night. Lows level off around 38. Overcast skies. From the South Dakota State Lottery Weatherology Weather Center, a meteorologist, Laura Lockwood. Currently, it's 66 degrees.
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10: Here's your KBRK AM 1430 forecast. Cloudy skies expected tonight with a chance of severe thunderstorms. Lows dip down to about 44. Northwest winds 10 to 15 miles per hour. Cloudy skies expected again tomorrow. Chance of thunderstorms. Daytime highs approaching 56. Showers likely tomorrow night. Lows level off around 38. Overcast skies. From the South Dakota State Lottery Weatherology Weather Center, a meteorologist, Laura Lockwood. Currently, it's 64 degrees.
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0: So you're hearing the artists you love, one after another. You'd think we're mind readers. The secret is, we love them too.
1: 1430 KB.

0: targeted the sole nuclear power plant of the United Arab Emirates, a key U.S. ally in the Middle East.
1: No reports of radiation release or injuries. As the U.S.-Israeli war against Iran continues to boost gas prices, CBS's Jennifer DePinto has a new poll.
2: Big numbers of Americans are concerned and stressed about finances. Feelings of being secure and content about them are down from this time last year. Overall ratings of the economy have been low, but now just 29% call it good, a level we have not seen since 2023.
1: Tensions are high in Taiwan after President Trump's visit to Beijing. China views Taiwan as its territory, but former Defense Secretary Robert Gates tells CBS's Face the Nation.
3: There isn't one single Chinese general or admiral today that has one day of combat experience. The last time these guys fought was 1979, and the Vietnamese gave him a bloody nose. Xi has fired all these generals. There are now no generals left on the Central Military Commission that kind of oversees the whole thing.
1: He says Chinese military action in Taiwan is unlikely. New information on two people arrested in 10 random weekend shootings in Austin that left four people injured. Police Chief Lisa Davis.
4: The firearms were stolen. We know that they stole them, and this was a 15-year-old that stole the gun, but the 17-year-old had a warrant on him from stealing a separate weapon from that same store.
1: Police are searching for a third suspect. Emergency managers say two homes near St. Labore, Nebraska, sustained heavy damage from a tornado today. It's unclear if anyone suffered injuries. A new watch is catching a lot of people's attention in Michigan.
5: A swarm of people, as if it were Black Friday in the 80s.
6: This was way out of what anyone would have thought would happen.
5: Thousands camped out Friday night in front of Somerset Mall in Troy for a chance to get their hands on a pocket watch that retails for around $400.
6: It's a low-tier brand that's more affordable, and then a high-tier brand that sells watches for mid-five figures up to $1 million.
1: CBS News Detroit's Julia Avon says the watch is a collaboration between Swatch and a luxury designer. This is CBS News.
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6: Here's your KBRK AM 1430 forecast. Cloudy skies expected tonight with a chance of severe thunderstorms. Lows dip down to about 44. Winds out of the northwest 10 to 15 miles per hour. Cloudy skies expected again tomorrow. Chance of thunderstorms. Daytime highs approaching 56. Cloudy skies tomorrow night. Rain showers likely. Lows level off around 38. From the South Dakota State Lottery Weatherology Weather Center. A meteorologist, Laura Lockwood. Right now, 64.
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7: February 22nd, 1980. Lake Placid, New York. A group of college kids faces the greatest hockey team on the planet, Team USSR. Nobody gave the Americans a chance, except for them. In the medal round, the Soviets jump out to an early lead. Trailing 3-2 in the third period, the Americans score two unanswered goals. Team captain Mike Ruzioni scores the winning goal with exactly 10 minutes left, and USA holds off the furious Soviet attack to win 4-3. Broadcaster Al Michaels describes the miraculous victory.
8: 5 seconds left in the game. Over. You believe in miracles?
7: Yes! In a time of national uncertainty, a game reminded us that the underdog is the heartbeat of the American story. Brookings Radio, the Brookings Disabled American Veterans, and Sanford Brookings Clinic celebrate America 250. 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
10: Here's your KBRK AM 1430 forecast. Chance of thunderstorms tonight, otherwise cloudy skies expected. Lows dip down to about 44. Winds out of the northwest 10 to 20 miles per hour. Cloudy skies expected again tomorrow. Chance of thunderstorms. Daytime highs approaching 56. Rain showers likely tomorrow night. Lows level off around 38. Overcast skies. From the South Dakota State Lottery Weatherology Weather Center, a meteorologist, Laura Lockwood. Currently, it's 63 degrees.
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2: I'm Heather Bosch. The U.S. Navy says two of its jets collided at an air show in Idaho. All four crew members ejected before the jets crashed to the ground. Eyewitness video.
3: There have been four good parachutes that were seen, and we ask that everyone remain where you are.
2: Courtesy Reuven Villapando, organizers of the event at the Mountain Home Air Force Base, say the aviators

0: CBS's Olivia Rinaldi.
1: Last week, the president dismissed affordability concerns.
2: I don't think about American financial situation. I think about one thing. We cannot let Iran have a nuclear weapon.
1: The president doubled down in an interview with Fox in Beijing.
3: That's right. That's a perfect segue. I'd make it again. When you tell somebody you're going to have to pay a little more, not that much more, a little more for gas, Celine, for a very short period of time, because we want to stop the threat of being blown to pieces by a lunatic, everybody says that's fine.
0: Ukraine unleashes one of its biggest drone attacks since the Russian invasion, killing four people, including three near Moscow. The BBC's Sasha Slichter.
4: Ukraine's attacks of recent months, culminating in last night's, have brought President Putin's war back home. And Russians, already annoyed at curbs on their internet calls and rising prices, are not happy.
0: The price of being a British royal.
5: Official documents filed in the UK reveal how much Prince William and wife Kate are paying to live in their new home on the grounds of Windsor Castle. $400,000 a year, more than $33,000 a month. That includes the mansion and a couple of outbuildings for staff. Since the place is essentially in Dad's backyard, you'd think the heir to the British throne could live there for free, but optics are all here following the revelation that the former Prince Andrew had lived virtually rent-free in his mansion there for 20 years until his eviction earlier this year. Vicky Barker, CBS News, London.
0: The King of Pop is back at the top of the box office. The biopic Michael is surging due to exposure on IMAX and other premium screens. The Devil Wears Prada is second. 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
7: Here's your KBRK AM 1430 forecast. Chance of thunderstorms tonight, otherwise cloudy skies expected. Lows dip down to about 44. Winds out of the northwest 10 to 20 miles per hour. Cloudy skies expected again tomorrow. Chance of thunderstorms. Daytime highs approaching 56. Rain showers likely tomorrow night. Lows level off around 38. Overcast skies. From the South Dakota State Lottery Weatherology Weather Center, a meteorologist, Laura Lockwood. Currently, it's 63 degrees.
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8: Here's your KBRK AM 1430 forecast. Slight chance for storms tonight. Otherwise, cloudy skies expected. Lows dip down to about 44. Winds out of the northwest 10 to 20 miles per hour. Chance for storms tomorrow. Daytime highs approaching 56. Overcast skies. Cloudy skies tomorrow night. Showers likely. Lows level off around 38. From the South Dakota State Lottery Weatherology Weather Center, I'm meteorologist Laura Lockwood. Right now, it's 61 degrees.
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2: I'm Wendy Gillette. A home was flattened and two people were stuck in their basement when a funnel cloud roared over a field in St. Liberty, Nebraska earlier today. That's how it sounded. An upper-level weather pattern could bring days of severe weather, heavy rains, and floods. CBS News meteorologist Andrew Kozak.
3: By the time we get into the late night, the storms become more of a straight-line wind damage type of situation. We call that the bow echo when the storm continues to kind of bow out.
2: Police report at least 10 random shootings in Austin, Texas this weekend, including shots aimed at firehouses. Four people were hurt. Austin Mayor Kirk Watson.
4: There were four victims of gunshot wounds. One was serious but is in stable condition. The victims of

0: In his pocket, he targeted sitting Republican Senator Bill Cassidy, who lost his primary race in Louisiana. CBS's Olivia Rinaldi.
1: The president is hoping for another political win this week, the possible defeat of Republican Congressman Thomas Massie in Kentucky in his primary on Tuesday. Massie was one of the leaders of the bipartisan push in the House to release the Epstein files.
0: Cassidy was seeking a third term. The Long Island Railroad is still on strike for a second day, disrupting transportation to major events over the weekend in New York City, including the Mets-Yankees Subway Series. Correspondent Jerika Duncan.
2: North America's largest commuter rail system remains shut down. It's day two of a strike by Long Island Railroad workers. The railroad serves roughly 300,000 people in New York City and eastern suburbs. With the work week looming, officials are urging commuters to work from home.
0: The prayer-centered event Rededicate 250 was held today in Washington, D.C. President and CEO of Samaritan's Purse, Franklin Graham, spoke at the America-themed prayer rally.
3: Our struggle today is to be free from the rule of sins that are weakening the foundations.
0: This is CBS News.
4: What is going on?
5: What's going on here?
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10: Here's your KBRK AM 1430 forecast. Slight chance for storms tonight. Otherwise, cloudy skies expected. Lows dip down to about 44. Winds out of the northwest, 10 to 20 miles per hour. Chance for storms tomorrow. Daytime highs approaching 56. Overcast skies. Cloudy skies tomorrow night. Showers likely. Lows level off around 38. From the South Dakota State Lottery Weatherology Weather Center, I'm meteorologist Laura Lockwood. Right now, it's 61 degrees.
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2: Welp, my life is officially over. Kolowski just bunny-hopped 4 cases of Orange Crush at Herfner's party, and when I tried showing him up, I biffed it so hard my buddy Todd thought I had died. 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
12: Here's your KBRK AM 1430 forecast. Cloudy skies expected tonight with a slight chance of rain showers. Lows around 44. Winds out of the northwest 10 to 20 miles per hour. Overcast skies again tomorrow. Chance of thunderstorms. Highs level off around 56. Showers likely tomorrow night. Lows dip down to about 38. Overcast skies. From the South Dakota State Lottery Weatherology Weather Center, a meteorologist, Laura Lockwood. Right now, it's 61 degrees.
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2: I'm Wendy Gillette. Severe weather is already causing problems in parts of the Midwest as a funnel cloud blew through a field in Liberty, Nebraska, leveling a home. No one was injured, but more storms are on the way, according to CBS News meteorologist Andrew Kozak.
3: Warm air to the south, cold air, even a winter storm to the north and the west. Places like Casper, Wyoming getting accumulating snow. But right in the middle is where we have that really sultry air, and that's where we're once again going to be focusing on severe weather for Monday. This time, Kansas, Missouri, and up toward Iowa with tornado threats along with hail and gusty winds.
2: Three teens are in custody in Austin, Texas, suspected of 10 apparently random shootings over the weekend. Four people were shot. Police Chief Lisa Davis.
4: At this point, we have two suspects in custody. We have a 15-year-old and a 17-year-old in custody. The 17-year-old has a warrant for a theft of a gun from the same store that the 15-year-old stole a gun from.
2: Pakistani negotiators were in Iran this weekend to try to make progress on a permanent ceasefire between the U.S. and Iran. This afternoon, President Trump told a reporter Iran should be afraid of what's going on right now. Correspondent Olivia Rinaldi.
5: President Trump visited his Virginia golf club shortly after issuing a new warning to Tehran. The administration's focus on Iran has Americans feeling the pinch. In new CBS News poll,

0: kicks into place at 4 a.m.
1: The World Health Organization has declared an emergency over an Ebola outbreak in Uganda and Congo. There are almost 250 suspected cases and 65 deaths, according to the Africa CDC. CBS's Imtiaz Tayab reports.
2: Global health experts are warning the Trump administration's dismantling of USAID and withdrawal from the WHO may have a serious impact on the global effort to contain the virus.
1: This is CBS News.
3: It's one of the most successful law and justice programs in television history that continues to uncover the truth. 48 Hours, Saturday on CBS and streaming on Paramount Plus.
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8: Here's your KBRK AM 1430 forecast. Cloudy skies expected tonight with a slight chance of rain showers. Lows around 44. Winds out of the northwest 10 to 20 miles per hour. Overcast skies again tomorrow. Chance of thunderstorms. Highs level off around 56. Showers likely tomorrow night. Lows dip down to about 38. Overcast skies. From the South Dakota State Lottery Weatherology Weather Center, I'm meteorologist Laura Lockwood. Right now, it's 61 degrees.
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4: Here's your KBRK AM 1430 forecast. Cloudy skies expected tonight with a slight chance of rain showers. Lows around 44. Winds out of the northwest 10 to 20 miles per hour. Overcast skies again tomorrow. Chance of thunderstorms. Highs level off around 56. Showers likely tomorrow night. Lows dip down to about 38. Overcast skies. From the South Dakota State Lottery Weatherology Weather Center, a meteorologist, Laura Lockwood. Right now, it's 61 degrees.
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8: Here's your KBRK AM 1430 forecast. Cloudy skies expected overnight with a slight chance of rain showers. Lows dip down to about 44. Winds out of the northwest 10 to 20 miles per hour. Cloudy skies expected again Monday. Chance of thunderstorms. High temperatures reach up to 56. Lows around 38 Monday night. Rain showers likely. From the South Dakota State Lottery Weatherology Weather Center, I'm meteorologist Laura Lockwood. Currently, it's 59 degrees.
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8: Here's your KBRK AM 1430 forecast. Lows dip down to about 44. Overnight, under overcast skies, winds out of the northwest, 10 to 20 miles per hour. Cloudy skies expected again Monday. Chance of thunderstorms. Daytime highs approaching 56. Rain showers likely Monday night. Lows level off around 38. Overcast skies. For the South Dakota State Lottery Weatherology Weather Center, I'm meteorologist Laura Lockett. Currently, it's 55 degrees.
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A distant moaning of a train seems to play a sad refrain to the night.

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2: I'm Wendy Gillette. A former New York City traffic commissioner says expect a nightmare Monday morning commute thanks to a strike of the Long Island Railroad. He predicts packed subway trains as well as bumper-to-bumper traffic on Long Island's highways. CBS New York's Andrew Ramos.
3: According to former DOT Commissioner Gridlock Sam, the ripple effects of what's shaping up to be a commuting nightmare will be far-reaching, so buckle up.
4: People on the A train will see bigger crowds. People on the F train will see bigger crowds as the MTA sends more buses over to stations. And those from the South Shore are going to see the Belt Parkway backed up like they haven't seen in a long time.
2: Representatives of five unions and management are holding talks. A home was flattened and two people trapped in their basement when a funnel cloud roared through a field in St. Liberty, Nebraska this weekend. That's how it sounded. No one was hurt. An upper-level weather pattern could bring days of severe storms, including heavy rain and floods. CBS News meteorologist Andrew Kozak.
5: By the time we get into the late night, the storms become more of a straight-line wind damage type of situation. We call that the bow echo when the storm continues to kind of bow out.
2: Police report at least 10 random shootings in Austin, Texas this weekend, including shots aimed at firehouses. Four people were hurt. Austin Mayor Kirk Watson.
6: There were four victims of gunshot wounds. One was serious but is in stable condition. The victims of these crimes and their families are in our prayers.
2: Three potential suspects are in police custody. There is concern about a disease outbreak in Africa.
7: I'm Vicky Barker at the Foreign Desk in London. The World Health Organization has declared an Ebola outbreak in the Democratic Republic of Congo a public health emergency of global concern. Nearly 250 cases so far and at least 80 deaths. It's a rare strain of the virus for which no vaccine or treatment exists. There's already been one death in neighboring Uganda.
2: President Trump has notched another political win. He targeted sitting Republican Senator Bill Cassidy, who lost his primary race in Louisiana. CBS's Olivia Rinaldi.
8: The president is hoping for another political win this week, the possible defeat of Republican Congressman Thomas Massie in Kentucky in his primary on Tuesday. Massie was one of the leaders of the bipartisan push in the House to release the Epstein files.

0: 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And the best part? The roll fits right here in my pocket, so I can get back to moving mountains.
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7: May 1804. Meriwether Lewis and William Clark and a crew of 30 set out into a vast, unmapped wilderness. They weren't just looking for a path to the Pacific. They were looking at the future of a continent. Their epic 8,000-mile-long trek became the first step in the United States' westward expansion. 250 years ago, the borders were small, but our curiosity was boundless. Because the American spirit has always been defined by what lies just over the next horizon. 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
8: Here's your KBRK AM 1430 forecast. Lows dip down to about 44. Overnight, under overcast skies, winds out of the northwest, 10 to 20 miles per hour. Cloudy skies expected again Monday. Chance of thunderstorms. Daytime highs approaching 56. Rain showers likely Monday night. Lows level off around 38. Overcast skies. From the South Dakota State Lottery Weatherology Weather Center, a meteorologist, Laura Lockett. Right now, it's 52 degrees.
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8: 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By 1951, Sister Tharpe influenced others like Jackie Brenson and his Delta Cats with their high-energy hit, Rocket 88. 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
2: August 26, 1920. The 19th Amendment of the U.S. Constitution was certified and adopted by the United States Congress, granting women the right to vote. For decades, women marched, petitioned, and protested. Many championed the ardent fight, including Susan B. Anthony, Elizabeth Cady Stanton, and Mrs. Carrie Chapman Catt, who announced the historic moment.
3: At least 1,000 legal enactments were necessary, and every one was a struggle against ignorant opposition. Woman's suffrage is a long story of hard work and heartache, crowned by victory.
2: It was a victory for equality, expanding the promise of liberty to millions of women, a crucial step toward a truer democracy. Brookings Radio, the Brookings Disabled American Veterans, and Sanford Brookings Clinic celebrates America 250. 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
4: Here's your KBRK AM 1430 forecast. 44 overnight under overcast skies, northwesterly winds 10 to 20 miles per hour. High of 58 Monday, storms likely. Cloudy skies expected Monday night, rain showers likely, lows level off around 39. High of 53 Tuesday with a slight chance for showers, 53 Wednesday. From the South Dakota State Lottery Weatherology Weather Center, a meteorologist, Laura Lockwood. Currently 54.
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2: I'm Wendy Gillette. It's likely going to be a tough commute for hundreds of thousands of New Yorkers because the Long Island Railroad is still on strike this morning. There are talks underway, as CBS New York's Alan Devlin reports.
3: The National Mediation Board summoned the five workers' unions and MTA management to a meeting. It's their first time back at the table since the strike began overnight Saturday. And that meeting is still going on at this hour right now, but no deal just yet. The two sides at odds over a pay increase. The MTA's contingency plan kicks into place at 4 a.m.
2: And that contingency plan includes shuttle buses during rush hours, but the railroad's management urges commuters to work remotely. Severe weather is already causing problems in parts of the Midwest as a funnel cloud blew through a field in Liberty, Nebraska this past weekend, leveling a home. No one was injured, but more storms are on the way, according to CBS News meteorologist Andrew Kozak.
4: Warm air to the south, cold air, even a winter storm to the north and the west. Places like Casper, Wyoming getting accumulating snow, but right in the middle is where we have that really sultry air, and that's where we're once again going to be focusing on severe weather for Monday. This time, Kansas, Missouri, and up toward Iowa with tornado threats along with hail and gusty winds.
2: Pakistani negotiators were in Tehran this past weekend to try to make progress on a permanent ceasefire between the U.S. and Iran. Yesterday afternoon, President Trump told the reporter Iran should be afraid of what's going on right now. Correspondent Olivia Rinaldi.
5: President Trump visited his Virginia golf club shortly after issuing a new warning to Tehran. The administration's focus on Iran has Americans feeling the pinch. In new CBS News polling, almost 60% of Americans described gas prices in May as a financial hardship.
2: The World Health Organization has declared an emergency over an Ebola outbreak in Uganda and Congo. There are almost 250 suspected cases and 65 deaths, according to the Africa CDC. CBS's Imtiaz Taieb reports.
6: Global health experts are warning the Trump administration's dismantling of USAID and withdrawal from the WHO may have a serious impact on the global effort to contain the virus.
2: Health officials say this strain of Ebola has no known treatment and no vaccine. The prayer-centered event Rededicate 250 was held today in Washington, D.C.
7: Our struggle today is to be free from the rule of sins that are weakening the foundations of our great republic.
2: President of Samaritan's Purse, Franklin Graham. This is CBS News.
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12: Here's your KBRK AM 1430 forecast. 44 overnight under overcast skies, northwesterly winds 10 to 20 miles per hour. High of 58 Monday, storms likely. Cloudy skies expected Monday night, rain showers likely, lows level off around 39. High of 53 Tuesday with a slight chance for showers, 53 Wednesday. From the South Dakota State Lottery Weatherology Weather Center, a meteorologist, Laura Lockwood. Currently 54.
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9: 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Philadelphia, July 1776, the Declaration of Independence, a document born of defiance. 56 men, knowing they risked death, pledged their lives, fortunes, and sacred honor to a radical idea that all people are created equal, endowed with rights no government can take away. It wasn't just a break from Britain, it was the birth of a dream. 250 years later, that parchment still speaks. It challenges us to bridge the gap between our ideals and our reality. We celebrate 250 years of the American experiment, July 4, 1776, the moment we began. 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
6: Here's your KBRK AM 1430 forecast. 44 overnight under overcast skies, northwesterly winds 10 to 20 miles per hour. High of 58 Monday, storms likely. Cloudy skies expected Monday night, rain showers likely, lows level off around 39. High of 53 Tuesday with a slight chance for showers, 53 Wednesday. From the South Dakota State Lottery Weatherology Weather Center, a meteorologist, Laura Lockley. Currently is 52 degrees.
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2: I'm Deborah Rodriguez. This is the first weekday of a strike at the country's busiest commuter rail system, the Long Island Railroad, and riders are bracing.
3: I can't think about it. I might just take a day off.
2: CBS New York's Liza Rosner with some of the rank and file.
4: The raises that were being offered weren't actually raises when you factor in inflation.
5: We're looking for a modest raise in our wages. Health insurance should never be on the table. We work hard enough for it.
6: Jana Lieber, the head of the MTA, says the unions are the highest paid railway workers in the country, making well over six figures, and alleges they are trying to force a bad deal.
2: The LIRR serves hundreds of thousands of riders who commute from Long Island into Manhattan and back. The National Mediation Board called both sides to meet last night. Violent storms swept the mid and northwest last night. Chainsaws in Nebraska, where a second night of severe weather destroyed at least three homes west of Lincoln, sending roofs, trees, and power lines flying through the air. At least 22 tornadoes are confirmed. In Northern California, this woman held on to her baby in Stockton.
7: Mostly branches and, like, the occasional, like, little tornado situation. A lot of dust.
2: There are more storms on the way today from Texas to Michigan. U.S.-Iran peace talks remain at a standstill this morning. CBS's Olivia Rinaldi.
8: President Trump on Sunday issued fresh threats to Iran, saying that the, quote, clock is ticking, and warned that there won't be much left of the country if they don't get moving fast on making a deal with the U.S.
2: Gas prices are at an average $4.52 a gallon today. Police in Austin, Texas say three people are under arrest in connection with a dozen shootings at homes, apartment buildings, and two fire stations over the weekend. Four were wounded, one critically. AEYETV's Vinny Materano.
9: Austin police say it was all hands on deck to track down suspects responsible for 12 shootings in the area. They say the spree started when a teenager stole a gun from a gun shop.
2: Officials say two were caught after a chase during a traffic stop, a third following a manhunt. The Cavaliers are back in the NBA's Eastern Conference Finals for the first time since LeBron left in 2018.
10: The step back Jay, money! Spider has been scintillating.
2: Donovan Mitchell led Cleveland to a 125-94 victory over the Pistons in Game 7 on Amazon Prime. Cavs and Knicks kick off their series tomorrow night. West Finals begin tonight with the Thunder hosting the Spurs. This is CBS News.
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0: There are 1,440 minutes in a day. Plenty of time to squeeze in some great music. And don't worry, we've got you covered.
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5: Here's your KBRK AM 1430 forecast. 44 overnight under overcast skies. Northwesterly winds 10 to 20 miles per hour. High of 58 Monday. Storms likely. Cloudy skies expected Monday night. Rain showers likely. Lows level off around 39. High of 53 Tuesday with a slight chance for showers. 53 Wednesday. From the South Dakota State Lottery Weatherology Weather Center, a meteorologist, Laura Lockley. Right now, it's 50 degrees.
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3: 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It appears by its own numbers, the U.S. government seems insolvent. It's reported that the Treasury shows about $6 trillion in assets and over $47 trillion in liabilities. 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
4: Here's your KBRK AM 1430 forecast. 44 overnight under overcast skies. Northwesterly winds 10 to 20 miles per hour. High of 58 Monday. Storms likely. Cloudy skies expected Monday night. Rain showers likely. Lows level off around 39. High of 53 Tuesday with a slight chance for showers. 53 Wednesday. From the South Dakota State Lottery, Weatherology Weather Center. I'm meteorologist Laura Laughlin. Right now, 48.
5: April 12, 1955. The polio vaccine is officially declared safe and effective. A monumental medical breakthrough successfully eradicated this crippling disease. Dr. Jonas Salk, a virologist and researcher at the University of Pittsburgh, championed the effort in the early 1950s. Polio epidemics devastated thousands and caused panic across the globe.
6: Will this new procedure bring the vaccine closer to full effectiveness?
7: Yes, it will. 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
5: Dr. Salk becomes a celebrated national hero after creating the vaccine and making it available without patent.
8: Who owns the patent on this vaccine?
7: Well, the people, I would say. There is no patent. Could you patent the sun?
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2: I'm Deborah Rodriguez. New York commuters face a nightmare this morning. It's the first weekday of a strike by Long Island Railroad employees. CBS New York's Lisa Rosner.
3: They have been at the bargaining table now for several hours. And without these trains running, it's expected to be a mess of a commute for hundreds of thousands of commuters.
2: The Metropolitan Transportation Authority CEO Jan Oliber is resolute.
4: These guys seem to think that they're special. They're better than everybody else. And we're not going to blow the MTA's budget and put more burden on taxpayers and riders.
2: At issue, wages and health benefits. Wild and dangerous weather tore through the nation's midsection overnight. Video shows a funnel cloud near St. Liberty, Nebraska, where a tornado ripped a house from the ground and trapped people in the basement. These two other homes were destroyed west of Lincoln. At least 22 twisters confirmed. The threat continues today with more dangerous storms possible from Texas all the way up to Michigan. The president is making new threats as the peace talks with Iran remain at a standstill. Correspondent Bradley Blackburn.
5: President Trump issued a warning to Iran on social media Sunday, posting the clock is ticking and they better get moving fast or there won't be anything left of them. Time is of the essence. It came the same day the president reportedly discussed Iran in a phone call with Israeli Prime Minister Benjamin Netanyahu. The ceasefire between the two countries is being thwarted again after a drone strike sparked a blaze at a nuclear power plant in the United Arab Emirates.
2: As for the American people, CBS's Anthony Salvanto has results of our new poll.
6: The situation in Iran and the Strait of Hormuz. People tell us day to day they don't feel like they have a clear understanding, they're getting a clear understanding of what's going on there. And of course, that is impacting gas prices.
2: Those prices are at an average $4.52 a gallon today. The World Health Organization has declared the Ebola outbreak in Congo and Uganda a public health emergency of international concern. At least six Americans are believed to have been exposed. At least one is experiencing symptoms. CBS's MTS Tayab.
7: This remote corner of eastern Congo is on edge. In a nearby gold mining area, Ebola is spreading fast and people are dying. John Kasembo is a motorcycle taxi driver. We are very afraid, he says. Since the beginning of May, many people have died, and it keeps happening. We're so scared.
2: Dow futures are down 315. This is CBS News.
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7: Here's your KBRK AM 1430 forecast. Lows dip down to about 44 overnight under cloudy skies, northwesterly winds 10 to 20 miles per hour. Overcast skies again Monday, thunderstorms likely. Highs level off around 58. Rain showers likely Monday night. Lows dip down to about 39. Cloudy skies expected. From the South Dakota State Lottery Weatherology Weather Center, I'm meteorologist Paul Trombley. Currently, it's 48 degrees.
8: Welp, my life is officially over. Kolowski just bunny-hopped 4 cases of Orange Crush at Herfner's party, and when I tried showing him up, I biffed it so hard my buddy Todd thought I had died. 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
2: Here's your KBRK AM 1430 forecast. Lows dip down to about 44 overnight under cloudy skies, northwesterly winds 10 to 20 miles per hour. Overcast skies again Monday, thunderstorms likely. Highs level off around 58. Rain showers likely Monday night. Lows dip down to about 39. Cloudy skies expected. From the South Dakota State Lottery Weatherology Weather Center, I'm meteorologist Paul Crombley. Currently, it's 48 degrees.
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2: This is the first weekday of a strike at the country's busiest commuter rail system, the Long Island Railroad, and riders are bracing.
3: I can't think about it. I might just take a day off.
2: The LIRR serves hundreds of thousands of riders who commute from Long Island into Manhattan and back. CBS New York's Elijah Westbrook's in Queens.
4: The MTA is basically telling people, if you can work from home during this strike, do it. There just aren't enough buses to handle the daily load of LIRR riders who use the trains when they're operating, which could create some major crowding.
2: Major issues for union members, wages and health benefits. Gas prices are at an average $4.52 a gallon this morning, and a new CBS News poll finds Americans are nervous. Director of Surveys Anthony Salvanto on Face the Nation.
5: They tell us they feel stressed, they feel concerned about their personal finances, and feelings of economic security are down.
2: Our poll puts the president's approval rating at 27%, lowest of his second term.
5: They continue to tell us they don't think their income is keeping pace with inflation. And that's something we've been seeing now for years, coming out of the pandemic.
2: Police in Austin, Texas say three people are under arrest in connection with a dozen shootings at homes, apartment buildings, and two fire stations over the weekend. Four people were wounded, one critically. Police Chief Lisa Davis.
6: The firearms were stolen. We know that they stole them, and this was a 15-year-old that stole the gun, but the 17-year-old had a warrant on him from stealing a separate weapon from that same store.
2: Officials say two of them were caught after a chase during a traffic stop, a third following a manhunt. A Dutch-flagged cruise ship hit by a deadly virus has just docked in the Netherlands.
7: The Dutch luxury liner at the center of the hantavirus outbreak has reached the port of Rotterdam, where all 23 crew and two medical staff will go straight into quarantine.
8: They are especially tired, but they don't have any symptoms that are compatible with the hantavirus.
7: The MV Hondius itself will undergo disinfection after three of the people on board died of hantavirus. Vicky Barker, CBS News, London.
2: A Dutch-flagged cruise ship hit by a deadly virus. Well, we told you that already. How about the Cavs? They're back in the NBA Eastern Conference Finals for the first time since LeBron left in 2018. They clobbered the Pistons 125-94 and move on to face the Knicks tomorrow in New York. Shai Gilgeous-Alexander's won his second consecutive regular season MVP award.
9: Thank you guys so much. From setting screens to rebounding when I miss, to passing me the ball, even though I don't pass you the ball. Everything you guys do to make me a better player out there, like I really appreciate you guys.
2: Is Thunder host the Spurs in Game 1 tonight? This is...
10: What is going on?
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1: Here's your KBRK AM 1430 forecast. Thunderstorms likely today. Otherwise, cloudy skies expected. Daytime highs approaching 58. Winds out of the north, 10 to 20 miles per hour. Rain showers likely tonight. Lows level off around 39. Overcast skies. Cloudy skies expected tomorrow. Slight chance for showers. Daytime highs approaching 53. From the South Dakota State Lottery Weatherology Weather Center, I'm meteorologist Paul Crombley. Right now, 48.
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2: I'm Deborah Rodriguez. Violent weather swept the nation's midsection overnight. 22 tornadoes are reported, one of the worst in St. Liberty, Nebraska.
3: So I saw the funnel cloud develop right over the dock area behind my home. And then I started to hear it. And that's when I took off and headed inside.
2: At least three homes were destroyed. Video shows one completely flattened with people trying to lift debris to get to others trapped in the basement. There are more storms on the way today from Texas to Michigan. CBS meteorologist Tony Siddiqui.
4: The severe battered planes are doing it again, and it's along many of the same areas. 79 million people on alert for damaging winds, hail, tornadoes.
2: More than a quarter million New York commuters are being forced to find alternate ways to get to work on this first weekday of a strike by Long Island Railroad employees. This commuter's not sympathetic.
5: I think those unions should think about giving a little while asking for some and get back to work. They make more than most people that ride the LIRR every day. And I think they're being greedy about it.
2: Union members demanding better pay and health benefits. The president is making new threats as the peace talks with Iran remain at a standstill. Correspondent Bradley Blackburn.
6: President Trump issued a warning to Iran on social media Sunday, posting the clock is ticking and they better get moving fast or there won't be anything left of them. Time is of the essence. It came the same day the president reportedly discussed Iran in a phone call with Israeli Prime Minister Benjamin Netanyahu. The ceasefire between the two countries is being thwarted again after a drone strike sparked a blaze at a nuclear power plant in the United Arab Emirates.
2: The World Health Organization has declared the Ebola outbreak in Congo and Uganda a public health emergency of international concern. At least six Americans are believed to have been exposed.
7: I'm Vicki Barker at the Foreign Desk in London. A family with children among the Americans who may have been exposed to the Bundibugyo strain of Ebola, for which there's no vaccine or treatment. The Americans have reportedly been working for a nonprofit in the area where the outbreak began. One person is showing signs of the disease and may have to be medically evacuated. The CDC is reportedly working to arrange the safe evacuation of the others.
2: A Colombian pop star has got a lot of money coming her way.
8: Oh, baby, when you talk like that.
2: A Spanish court has ordered the nation's tax authority to refund Shakira about $64 million that were collected in a dispute over her 2011 taxes. This is CBS News.
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2: A coalition of voting rights advocates is launching a campaign ahead of tomorrow's primaries.
12: The coalition includes groups such as Common Cause, Lift Our Vote, and the National Association of Latino Elected and Appointed Officials. It is setting up a voter protection hotline to battle what it calls the dilution of black and brown voting power, as well as voter intimidation. This is states across the South erase districts representing voters of color in the wake of the Supreme Court decision. Allison Keys, CBS News.
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1: Good morning, 6:11. Here we are on a Monday. It's the 18th of May. I don't know where the weekend went to. Hopefully the week passes quickly and uneventfully. We have chances for showers and thunderstorms through the day today. Oh, winds are going to increase from the north gust to about 25 today. That's going to keep our high suppressed to around 58. And, of course, thunderstorms can't be ruled out either later in the day. Showers tonight with a 90% chance of precip, continued windy out of the north and a low of 39. Tuesday brings mostly sunny skies and, yes, a breezy day, 30 from the northwest, along with a cool high of 53. It's kind of Memorial Day weather. Brookings right now, cloudy, fog, a couple sprinkles, a current temperature 48 at AM 1430.
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1: 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Meantime, say the last dance for me. Here's the Drifters. Heavy

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Cooler, chances for precip as well.

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1: You'll have to wait your turn, Barry. It's time for a weather check right now. Good Monday morning to you, the 18th of May from the Almanac. 68 is the average high today, 47 the average low. We saw a high of 77 on Sunday. Beautiful day it was. 52 the official low. Last year brought a high of 50, a low of 37. The record high today, 101. Wow. The record low, 27. Sunrise at 5:58, sunset 8:51. That's 14 hours and 53 minutes worth of daylight. That number continues to grow tomorrow by 2 minutes and 3 seconds. Looks like cloudy skies, chances for showers and thunderstorms, increasing north winds, reaching peak afternoon speeds of 25, suppressing our high today to about 58. 90% chance of precip this evening. Of course, skies remain cloudy. We'll have north winds, a low of 39. Tuesday, mostly cloudy. Northwest winds, gusts as high as 30 with a high of 53. On Wednesday, mostly sunny. Winds will be light, warming to a high of only 64. A little warmer Thursday, partial sunshine. It's going to be breezy and 68. On Friday, showers and thunderstorms return to the afternoon outlook. Partly sunny in the morning. High of 68. Saturday, partly sunny, 74. And Sunday, mostly sunny, returning to a high of 82. Brookings right now, the barometer is on the rise at 29.62. Already we have winds of 10 from the north-northwest. 93% the relative humidity. Cloudy with a little fog and a sprinkle or two of rain. We have a temperature right now in Brookings of 48 at AM 1430.
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1: 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Meanwhile, Bill Withers, AM 1430, KBRK.

1330 KBRK, use but don't abuse me. Music from Bill Withers. Straight up 630, good morning. It's cloudy, a little foggy with some sprinkles. Kind of muggy, too. 93% the humidity in Brookings. We have a temperature right now, 48. Showers likely today, possibly some thunderstorms. And north winds will increase. That's going to keep our high to around 58. Right now, we have a reading of 48. And it's time to kick off the Sunrise Serenade with Donovan, the Hollies, the Kinks, and Chubby Checker. 15 minutes worth of music with uninterrupted commercial messages. Makes me feel like a mellow yellow fellow. Here's Donovan. It's the Sunrise Serenade on AM 1430.

0: AM 1430 KBRK, the Beach Boys wrapping up the Sunrise Serenade for today, 6:45. This is what we're up against. Look out the window. Going to be cloudy today, yep. Enough to provide showers and thunderstorms, a potential thereof, 80% chance of precip, maybe a tenth of an inch or thereabouts, increasing north winds, gusting as high as 25 later today. That'll suppress our high to a cool 58. So you may want to grab the sweatshirt as you head out to make sure you don't get a chill. Showers tonight, again a tenth of an inch of rain possible through the overnight. Intensifying north winds, gusting to 30 with a high tonight of 39, or rather a low, I'm sorry, 39. And then tomorrow, mostly cloudy, again pretty windy from the northwest and a high of 53. Cloudy in Brookings right now. There was a little fog when I came in, just kind of misty. It's muggy too, 93% the relative humidity. We have a temperature in Brookings of 48. And we're going to check out the 60s plus lunch menus coming up next.
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0: Wait a second. That's one of those mornings, I'm guessing. Well, it is Monday after all. It's the 18th of May, and the Brookings 60s Plus diners today looking forward to their lunch of creamy herb chicken with baby baked potatoes, broccoli, whole grain bread, and fruit. There is no service in Elkton today. Tuesdays is Cook's Choice there. However, today down in Egan, Blue Jays preparing chicken fried steak with mashed potatoes and gravy, whole grain bread, veggies for dessert. Well, that's something different you could give a try. Being May is Beef Month. The 1481 Roadhouse and Grill in Arlington is celebrating all month long. With any purchase during the month of May, get a big beef sandwich absolutely free, consisting of a heaping pile of shaved prime rib on a toasted Kaiser bun, and then they drizzle it with their smoked show barbecue sauce, and they serve it all up with seasoned fries. I know, that's worth the drive over, don't you think? I sure do. We have news headlines, top of the hour, as we do from CBS, 7:05, Jay stops by. He'll fill the blanks in with all the state, local, and regional stories along the way for today. And you know what? The Brookings County Food Pantry has issued a listing of the top 10 most needed foods for the month of May, consisting of chili and cereal and ketchup, sloppy Joe mix, chili beans, good old-fashioned pork and beans, pancake syrup, saltine crackers, beef stew in all sizes, strawberry and grape jelly. 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
2: I'm Deborah Rodriguez. We begin with a new development in the standoff between the U.S. and Iran.
3: I'm Vicky Barger at the Foreign Desk in London. Iran's top security authority has just confirmed it is forming a new entity to manage the Strait of Hormuz, which Tehran has effectively closed and wants to charge ships to traverse. This, despite the fact that the law of the sea mandates free passage for all vessels through the world's waterways. It is not clear if the Iranians actually intend to charge ships for passage or whether the goal is to show the U.S. and Israel who's in charge of the strait. Both could be the case.
2: Hours before Iran announced the plan, President Trump warned the clock is ticking for Tehran to agree to a peace deal.
4: We cannot let Iran have a nuclear weapon.
2: With gas prices averaging $4.52 a gallon today, $6.15 in California, many Americans have become impatient. Correspondent Ed O'Keefe is at the White House.
5: A new CBS News poll finds 7 in 10 say they're frustrated or even angry about Trump's approach to the economy. Two-thirds say his policies are making it worse. And 77% say incomes aren't keeping up with inflation.
2: Violent weather has once again swept the nation's midsection, sending roofs, trees, and power lines flying through the air. CBS meteorologist Rob Marciano is in St. Paul, Nebraska.
6: Dozens of reported tornadoes across the central U.S. The one that came through here, absolutely ferocious. It flattened several homes in this area, including one which was brand new. The family just moved in here 2 weeks ago.
2: More dangerous weather is expected today from Texas up to Michigan. No one's working on the country's biggest commuter rail system this morning, and it's creating a challenge for Long Island riders who need to get to work. Correspondent Jerika Duncan has details from New York.
7: All we're asking for is fair wages.
8: The unions blame the Metropolitan Transportation Authority, or the MTA, for the failed negotiations, saying many of those on strike have gone 4 years without a raise. MTA Chair and CEO Jana Lieber.
9: Remember, these are by far the best paid workers in the entire national railroad system.
2: The Federal Labor Agency has summoned both sides to meet. The Cavaliers are back in the NBA's Eastern Conference Finals for the first time since LeBron left in 2018.
10: The step back J, money! Wow, Spider has been scintillating.
2: Donovan Mitchell led Cleveland to a 125-94 victory over the Pistons in Game 7 on Amazon Prime. Cavs and Knicks kick off their series tomorrow night in New York. The West Finals begin tonight with the Thunder hosting the Spurs. This is CBS News.
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2: Starbucks has something new brewing overseas.
18: Starbucks plans to open its first corporate office in India next year, in a move that the company says would actually bring previously outsourced jobs back under direct control of the Seattle-based company. Memos obtained by Bloomberg say the new office would bring technology jobs being done by contractors back in-house, which would save money. Starbucks expects to choose a site for the new office later this year and then begin recruiting. Heather Bosch, CBS News, Seattle.
2: A rap star's prove she's a hands-on mom. She joked about her aim in an Instagram post, Cardi B did, after throwing out the first pitch at her 4-year-old son Wave's baseball game in the Bronx. She shares three children, including Wave, with her ex Offset. Deborah Rodriguez, CBS News.
12: 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Good day. With Brookings Radio News, I'm Jay Rowe. Fire consumes a pickup truck. Sheriff's Office says they were called to a field near Arlington Saturday shortly after 2. Deputies found a pickup truck fully engulfed in flames. The fire was spreading into a nearby grass field. The truck's owner told deputies he had just delivered seeds for planting, parked the truck, and started setting up equipment when he noticed the truck was on fire. Lake Norton Fire Department arrived and quickly extinguished the blaze. Firefighters determined the fire was most likely caused by an electrical issue in the truck's engine compartment. Damage to the vehicle is estimated at $30,000. About one half acre of grass was burned. Some help from above leads to Sioux Falls police arresting 6 people and recovering 3 stolen vehicles last week. Property Crime Sergeant Jake Harris told Kello the camera system

0: Sheriff's Office says this was reported May 10th, shortly after 10 p.m. at a residence on 468th Street. A resident reported items being moved within a home. Undisclosed amount of cash was taken from the safe. Anyone with information is asked to contact Crime Stoppers at crimestoppers.com. Schools in South Dakota received a 1.4% funding increase from the state this year. Congressman and GOP gubernatorial candidate Dusty Johnson said that needs to change.
1: If we want to increase education funding, and we absolutely have to, we have a constitutional obligation to make sure that kids have access to a great public education. We need to have a game plan for how we can grow this economy.
0: He said a stagnant state economy will lead to stagnant tax revenues.
1: South Dakota's wages have gone down 2% at the same time that national wages have gone up 2%. And there is no game plan either for how to increase educational outcomes or how to get more money to teachers and schools.
0: Johnson said South Dakota needs to start saying yes to economic opportunities.
1: If you say no to dairies, and you say no to sustainable aviation fuel, and you say no to data centers, even if they're done the right way, and if you say no to, you know, livestock, there are going to be more limited opportunities for us to grow this economy.
0: He said with a more robust economy, state government can fund schools without raising taxes. With news, I'm Jay Rowe. Let's make this a great day.
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7: 7:10, bright and early on a Monday morning. It's the 18th of May, going to be cloudy today. We'll have increasing north winds reaching peak gusts of 25, about an 80% chance of precip today. Showers and thunderstorms can't be ruled out. A cooler high as well, reaching 58. Tonight, more of the same, cloudy with showers and windy, a low of 39. Tomorrow brings mostly cloudy skies. Going to be a windy day again, gusting to about 30. Tuesday, a high of 53. Yeah, Brookings right now, it's cloudy, kind of misty, a little fog when I came in. We've got a breeze about 6 from the north-northwest, and it is muggy, 94% the relative humidity. At our KBRK studios off 22nd Avenue South in Brookings, it's cloudy. We are at 48 at AM 1430.
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0: Speaking of remember, some all gave some gave all. Remember them this Memorial Day. The Pike Huska American Legion Post number 230, along with the American Legion Auxiliary Unit 230, the Sons of the American Legion and Squadron 230, invite you to Memorial Day services Monday, May the 25th at 10 a.m. The Aurora Fire Department, the corner of Broadway and Nicolette Street in Aurora. The potluck is going to follow at the Aurora Fire Department. So please plan to attend. Very moving ceremony out there. Pay our respects to all veterans. A weather check comes your way 20 minutes past. In the meantime, got time for some music? I think we can make some.

0: 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We're going to check out the forecast along the way. 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
0: It's 7:20. Good morning. Here's our weather check, beginning with the almanac. Today being Monday, May the 18th. 68 is the average high and 47 is the average low. Sunday brought us a high of 77, a low of 52. We lucked out on the severe weather yesterday. A year ago, high of 50, a low of 37. Now the record high today, 101. The record low, 27. Sunrise at 5:58, sunset 8:51. That's 14 hours and 53 minutes worth of daylight. An increase in that number tomorrow by 2 minutes and 3 seconds. Oh, the forecast today. Cloudy skies, north winds will intensify by the afternoon, gusting up to 25. With an 80% chance to see some showers, we can't rule out an afternoon thunderstorm. Going to be cool today, too, with a high of 58. Tonight, more of the same. Showers possible, very strong north winds through the overnight, a low of 39. Tomorrow, mostly cloudy. Northwest winds of 30 and a high of 53. Mostly sunny into Wednesday with light winds, 5 to 10. And not a bad day, I guess. 64, a little below average. Thursday, partial sunshine, breezy conditions, and 68. Friday, we see the return for some precip to the outlook. Showers and thunderstorms possible after 1 p.m. On Friday, a partly sunny start to the morning at a high of 68. Saturday, partly sunny and 74. And then Sunday, mostly sunny, will warm to a high of 82. Brookings right now, we've got a rising barometer, 29.65, a breeze of 6 from the north-northwest. 94% the relative humidity. And at our KBRK studios, current temperature 48 at AM 1430 KBRK.
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1: Good morning, 7:30. As we do on a Monday morning, we pay a good visit to our friend Chuck Berry, president of the Lake Campbell Sportsman's Club. Chuck, good morning.
2: Hey, good morning from the shores of Lake Campbell, where we got some foggy, cloudy weather and 50 degrees.
1: You get much rain last night?
2: About 3 drops.
1: Yeah, I know, us too. Some thunder and lightning, or at least thunder, kind of fun to hear.
2: Well, yeah, I couldn't decide whether it was going to have a good piece of thunder or not. It was rolling around up there, kind of weird, but the surface of the lake was very calm as the clouds and thunder came over, and there I went down, and you could just see a dimple or two of rain on the surface. Not much to talk about.
1: We lucked out, I think, for to the south of us. They may have had some hail and wind. And at least we're able to have a pretty decent weekend for the trout extravaganza for the kids fishing Saturday and Sunday. It was pretty decent, I think.
2: Oh, it was pretty decent. You're right there. I worked Saturday afternoon for the afternoon hours as a pondside helper. And, boy, you can come away with a lot of stories about kids fishing and the adventures that them and their parents have trying to learn how to fish. And anyway, that was I caught about 300 trout the first day, and a good crowd, not too crowded. And then the next day I was there just to check up and see what was happening. They had about 100 fish in being cleaned. So but I was wondering, what's your position of cooking trout, head off or head on?
1: I think leave the head on makes you feel guilty.
2: well,
1: they're looking at you. It's like, how could you?
2: I know. Maybe that's why so many people want it head off. But I asked the guys at the cleaning station, have you had anybody say, don't take the head off? And he said, there's been three families so far that wanted to have the head on when they cooked it. So I got to look that up. That must be a traditional way of cooking, or what exactly is the motivation there?
1: Say the neck for me, Clark. Maybe people eat fish heads. I don't know.
2: Well, I don't know either, but the guys at the cleaning station were doing a brisk business and teaching the kids about how to check the insides for what the fish have been eating. Of course, what they've been eating is the fathead minnows that were being used for bait and being stolen by the fish. But, you know, they get the kids, they didn't have to catch a trout. There was not a green sunfish in there this year, about 4 to 6 inches long. And they're aggressive biters, even on a big old fathead minnow, and I believe the joy that I saw in the kids' fishing face catching a sunfish was as much as catching a 14-inch rainbow trout.
1: Well, it doesn't matter what they are, as long as they bite. That's the fun part of it, I guess. Speaking of fish, we have to mention the fish fry that's coming up. That's going to be on the 30th, which is a Saturday, just a couple of short weeks away. How are we doing for our fish stocks right now?
2: Well, I think we might have enough fish, but I'm not sure if any of our members are listening in out there in radio land, and you got a pound or two of filet walleye or perch you want to donate to the cause, we'll take them. But yeah, a guy stopped by the other day. Mary Lou and I were out gardening, and he came down the lawn with a bag of frozen fish. Promised me he'd bring them by, and daggone, he was good to his promise.
1: Well, that's pretty nice. Heck, you can just do a drive-by and sling out a bag out on the front step. How about that?
2: Yeah, OK. okay. Maybe honk your horn so I can run out and get them in the freezer.
1: Before the cats find out, huh? Hey, I've got some folks up here that don't want to go on the air with us. We're going to have to wrap this up quickly today. Anything you want to leave us with? A parting thought?
2: No. No, the water in the lake, the lake's full, even though we're talking about drought conditions up on the landscape. So I guess there's some water coming from the aquifer and keeping the lake full. And Orioles are back. Haven't seen a hummingbird yet, but I'm watching for them.
1: Have you got the feeders out?
2: Yeah, well, we got one all cleaned up and sugar water and all red. And the Oriole feeder's full of grape jelly, and the daggone grackles come and push the Orioles out. And that makes Mary Lou mad, but anyway, we'll keep battling that one, too.
1: Well, keep the Red Ryder BB gun handy, then, how about?
2: Yeah, for sure.
1: Hey, if folks want to talk to you maybe about setting together a time to drop off some fish for the fish dry, is there a good way they can reach you, Chuck?
2: Yeah, I got a phone here, 690-1252, and... appreciate any contributions. This is a special fish fry because remember we couldn't give away our prizes and so forth at the ice fishing derby.
1: Sure.
2: And prizes for kids this winter because the ice failed us. So we're going to try to have some kids activities at fish fry from 4 to 5 in the afternoon. And if they find some birdhouses and look at some aquatic wildlife and visit some of our displays, then they'll get to choose from any one of the prizes on display. So should go away with something, to, even if you don't like fish.
1: It's just fun for the whole family. Chuck, I want to thank you for taking time to visit. I know you're lounging in bed, so you can go back and catch another 40 wings if you want. We'll talk to you again next Monday.
2: Okay, thanks for checking on us down here at the Lake Campbell.
1: Oh, my pleasure. Have a good one, okay? Thanks much. Okay. Our good friend Chuck Berry from the shores of Lake Campbell. Good morning, but now we change gears. Got a couple folks in studio here. I want to welcome Lisa and Matt in. Good morning and welcome.
3: Good morning.
1: Thanks
4: How's
1: for waiting. Where's your coffee, Matt?
3: Oh, I left it in the car.
1: You want to get it if you want to.
3: No, we're good.
1: We Defy Foundation is a fundraiser. What is that exactly, Lisa or Matt?
3: We Defy Foundation provides scholarships and equipment for disabled combat veterans to get into training Brazilian Jiu-Jitsu. They'll sponsor athletes a year's worth of their gym membership, plus any uniforms they need, and then in certain special circumstances, you may have veterans that have suffered brain injuries or even amputations. So the foundation can provide adaptive equipment to ensure that those veterans can be successful athletes in their program.
1: Do they have to make changes then to the program to accommodate folks that maybe have some disabilities?
3: That kind of falls on each individual gym owner. That is a We Defy Foundation approved training facility to kind of work out details like that. But typically, people of all abilities can just kind of fall into the group and be successful. It's very, very welcoming and accommodating environment anyway. So even if you have to have some disabilities that you're living with, it's usually not an issue at all.
1: Well, if I understand it correctly, it is probably training for your mind and for your body and maybe also your injured spirit besides.
3: It really does a great job of filling that gap that gets left behind after service. The camaraderie, the physical fitness aspect, and the competitive itch, too, that, you know, we feel that gets scratched a lot of times, too, which is... it's been awesome. I mean, for me personally, as a disabled combat veteran, you know, I found out about the We Defy Foundation as I was trying, you know, I had that million-dollar idea. It's like, wow, if this helped me, how can we get more veterans into it? Because it's going to help them, too. And we came across the We Defy Foundation. So I got on board as an ambassador and now an athlete mentor. So I check in. I've got a list of athletes I check in with throughout the Midwest every month, And our gym here in Brookings, No Illusions Martial Arts, is a Weedify Foundation approved training facility. So as soon as we found out that this organization exists, we got on board just as quick as we could.
1: I know somebody else who got on board. Her name is Lisa from Cornerstone Caring. Lisa, what was it that inspired you to want to become part of this?
4: Well, first, I'm just honored to be a part of something like this. We support our veterans and what we do in home care. And I went to Matt and I said, we want to give back. We want to do something for our veterans. And so I know he would be the one to go to. And he shared with me about Weedify. And I was absolutely hooked. And I said, how can we be involved? What can we do?
1: And he told you what?
4: What's that?
1: He said what? What you wanted to do something?
4: Absolutely.
1: Said, here's where we need some help.
4: Here's what we're going to do. We're going to do, let's do an event at No Illusions. And everything just started to come together. So I said, whatever you guys need, let's do it.
1: So if people out there listening to us want to know more to become part of this, Matt, what's the first step that they need to take to make it happen, to be part of it?
3: Well, if you want to know more about No Illusions and where we're at, we're off of 6th Street across from Wells Fargo. You can visit the No Illusions Martial Arts Facebook page or the website. Just Google No Illusions Martial Arts, Brookings, South Dakota. It'll be the first thing that pops up. Also, Weedify Foundation. Find them on the internet, on social media, learn more and see some really cool athlete testimonies too. Learn about, you know, how this program is helping people firsthand from people that are experiencing it. And then just join us Sunday afternoon, noon to 3 or whenever we're done at No Illusions. We're going to have an open mat where people that want to experience jiu-jitsu, whether you've trained before or just want to watch and see what it's all about. We have an open mat, so it's just like a whole bunch of sparring. We set time on the clock and we do sparring rounds. And then while that's going on, we're going to have a grill going with burgers and brats and root beer floats for friends and families to enjoy while they're out. And it all goes to a good cause. All the money that we raise, it's a suggested $20 donation if you'd like to participate in the open mat. If you want to eat, we're asking $10 for adults, $5 for kids under 12. So you just come, hang out, make some connections, and see what our community is all about, and help some veterans heal while we're at it.
1: There's no age limit in this for the veterans, are there?
3: No, no. All ages are welcome. All and ability levels.
1: All skill levels, too.
3: Yep.
1: Sounds like it's going to really be a nice thing. Did you wake up one morning and just go, man, I got this great idea, and then it set the ball in motion, or was this something you've been working on?
3: Well, I've been training myself for about 5 years now. My son's a wrestler, so in the off season, we got him training at No Illusions to keep him sharp, because that's his sport, and
1: sure,
3: the two sports really complement each other really well. And I had a little taste of it when I was in the military, because they, a lot of their combatives stuff is loosely based on jiu-jitsu, I'd say. So I kind of had a little, just tiny bit of experience. And I saw some of the other dads, you know, putting their stuff on when their kids were coming off the mats. It's like, you know what? This is something I have to experience. I got to give this a try. And I haven't looked back since.
1: How long have you been doing it?
3: Oh, a little over 5 years.
1: Is that so? So this has really worked well for you then?
3: It really has. If I can do it, anybody can do it. That's, you know, nothing special about me. I just made the choice that I was going to give this a go, and it's been one of the best decisions I've ever made.
1: Well, I don't know how well you know Lisa, but I know that she's kind of soft-hearted. So it sounds to me like this is something that you really fell in love with.
4: Absolutely. I'm just sitting here watching Matt talk about this, and it just makes my heart so happy.
1: Well, I'm guessing probably a lot of your clients may have some experience with the military or are veterans.
4: Yes, we do serve quite a few veterans. We keep them in their homes where they want to be. And, you know, Matt and I worked together over the years here in various situations, and he's just a wealth of knowledge. You know, if he's one of the best veteran service officers I've ever met.
1: Pretty passionate about what he does.
4: Amazing. Great resource. So I'm sure you get a lot of people that will call, but we're just so happy we can kind of work hand in hand with this great cause.
1: Well, we have until between now and Memorial Day to spread the word on this. And so if you guys get a chance to come back and visit with us, I sure hope that you will. I appreciate the poster, and I'll keep talking about this, too, because you may or may not know this, but I kind of have a soft spot in my heart for veterans and the service that they've done for us and the debt of gratitude that we owe them. And I don't think that they always receive the respect that they're entitled to. And so I want to do what I can to make sure that happens. So I want to thank the both of
3: that.
1: You. I want to thank the both of you, Lisa, for making this happen. Yeah. And Matt, for you doing what you do as well. This is a labor of love, I can tell. You have this glow about you when you start speaking very passionately about it. So I can tell this is something that you really believe in.
3: Yeah, I love it. And it's one that I'm confident that every dime is going exactly where it's supposed to go.
1: That's the nice thing.
3: And they're a great group of people.
1: Maybe there's some people out there that are sitting on the fence right now. They don't know. They'd like to maybe know more, to talk to you. Is there a way that they could reach you or just come and have a face-to-face?
3: Absolutely. I'm the County Veteran Service Officer, so you can find me at the City County Building in the middle of Brookings, across from the library, same place you'd go for your license plates, and a lot of people vote there and all that. We're up on the second floor. We'd call 605-696-8260 is my office number if you'd like to talk more.
1: And Lisa, might be somebody who wants to talk to you. You got an office at Cornerstone. Where are you located at?
4: You bet. We're located right next door to Dempsey's and Saki. And then you could certainly stop in, have a cup of coffee with us, or call us at 636-8584.
1: Well, gosh, thanks to the both of you for all that you do and for coming up here this morning. Probably a little earlier than you're used to.
4: Yeah. We're getting a little coffee here.
1: This Matt, it's always nice to see you.
3: Yes, thank you
4: so much.
1: Thank you for your service.
3: You bet.
1: Talk to you guys soon.
3: Thank you.
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1: Hey, I'm 1430 KBRK. I want to let you know with that new sounder that there is some road construction. Starting today, you're going to have to maybe amend your route. 22nd Avenue is going to be closed from the U.S. Highway 14 bypass to the Research Parkway during a pretty big project of replacing water line and install and also roadway reconstruction work. This closure is expected to take about a month and a half, approximately 45 days. And so you're asked to please follow the posted detour signs and then use Madeira during the construction phase of this, okay? Yeah, I know, it's a kind of a chore sometimes, but you know, such is the price of progress, you know?

AM 1430, KBRK, Jackson Brown, Tender is a Night, the title of a short story by F. Scott Fitzgerald. The St. Thomas More Catholic Church has partnered up with the Community Blood Bank to host a Community Blood Drive Wednesday, May the 20th. They'll begin at 7:30 and conclude

3 p.m. All participants who donate receive a Sist's Quick Trip gift card as a thank you. 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Forecast today, cloudy skies, increasing winds, chances for showers at 80%. We could see an afternoon thunderstorm, can't rule it out. 58 is all we'll see for a high today. More of the same tonight, cloudy, windy with showers. Tomorrow, mostly cloudy. It's going to be windy, but no mention of rain or thunderstorms. By afternoon, Tuesday, winds likely to increase to 30 from the northwest on our way to a high of 53. Brookings, right now it's cloudy. Winds have intensified, gusting 11 from the northwest. We have a temperature right now in town of 48 at AM 1430, KBRK.

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2: I'm Deborah Rodriguez. There are growing concerns about a deadly Ebola outbreak in Congo and Uganda. Half a dozen Americans are believed to have been exposed to the rare strain. It's prompted the World Health Organization to declare a global health emergency. CBS News medical correspondent Dr. Celine Gounder worked on the Ebola outbreak in West Africa in the 20-teens.
3: We know there are at least six who are being monitored as contacts. Three of them are considered high-risk contacts, so a significant exposure. And one of those contacts has already developed symptoms. We don't know yet where they will be evacuated to for medical care. Some of the sites with experience in the United States include Bellevue Hospital here in New York City, Emory in Atlanta.
2: A key ruling is expected at a pretrial hearing beginning in half an hour for Luigi Mangione, the man accused of killing UnitedHealthcare CEO Brian Thompson. At issue, the admissibility of evidence. Correspondent Katrina Kaufman has details from New York.
4: A 3D printed gun that was found in his backpack, a journal with writings that the prosecution have called a manifesto. One of the things that it said, according to the prosecutors, they say Mangione wrote, "I finally feel confident about what I will do."
2: The judge could also set a trial date today. More than a quarter million New York commuters are dealing with jammed roads and scant bus service after workers at the busiest passenger railroad in the country went on strike. Long Island Railroad's unionized employees, who haven't received a pay raise since 2022, walked out over wages and health benefits. The MTA's CEO, Jan Oliber.
5: I would characterize the negotiations yesterday as productive. And we all are very much wanting to bring this to a close and resolve it. We're heading in the right direction, although we're not quite there yet.
2: No word from the White House after Iran announced today it was forming a new body to manage the Strait of Hormuz. CBS's Ed O'Keefe.
6: The clock is ticking. President Trump warned Iran better get moving fast or there won't be anything left of them.
7: We cannot let Iran have a nuclear weapon.
6: Just days after insisting he's more worried about that than how the war is affecting Americans back at home.
7: I don't think about American financial situation.
6: A new CBS News poll finds 7 in 10 say they're frustrated or even angry about Trump's approach to the economy.
2: Two Navy jets collided during a military air show in Idaho. CBS's Jonathan Vigliotti.
8: Thousands of spectators watched two Navy Growler jets appear to clip each other, twisting vertically and falling. Then, a sigh of relief. Four parachutes deployed as the wreckage of the jets spiraled toward the ground.
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2: The spotlight is back on a Broadway musical 6 months after it opened on The Great White Way.
12: It's a very nice thing to be in a hit musical. It's a very cool thing.
13: Singer-actress Hannah Cruz isn't just in a hit. She's now a Tony nominee for her role as Svetlana Sergeyevsky in Chess.
12: It really is like all of my dreams have come true. And so now it's like, well, I've done it.
13: The show netted 5 Tony nominations. In about a month, Glee star Lea Michele exits the show as JoJo Levesque takes over her role. Wendy Gillette, CBS News.
2: Italian officials say rescuers have located the bodies of 4 divers believed to be deep inside an underwater cave off the Maldives. body of a fifth, an instructor, was found earlier. All five believed to have died while they were exploring a local atoll. Deborah Rodriguez.
14: I move.
15: Good day. With Brookings Radio News, I'm Jay Rowe. Brookings Sheriff's Office and Fire Department both respond to a pair of fires on May 12th. The first was a barn fire reported shortly before 7 a.m. on 44th Street South. Firefighters and the residents were able to extinguish that blaze. No damage estimate available. No animals were injured. The second fire on May 12th was after 10:15 p.m. at a grassy field at the intersection of 219th Street and 470th Avenue. Investigators found evidence of recently discharged fireworks. Sheriff's deputies identified a suspect and say charges are pending. Kello reports the recent shooting of a Sioux Falls police officer by a prison parolee has set off a chain reaction. Sioux Falls Police Chief John Thune says a news conference he and the Minnehaha County Sheriff held produced results.
16: We were making a little bit of progress, and we were having some good conversations with the state. They were finally kind of tuning into what we were saying. But again, then, of course, the events happened, and we said it again with a fresh audience. I think people were paying attention a little more. And now we're kind of seeing some what we hope is positive momentum.
15: The governor issued an executive order creating a new team of specialized parole agents to follow parolees and get those who violate terms of their parole off the street.
16: I've had other sheriffs and chiefs reach out to us and say, hey, thanks for saying what you said, right? Because it's not just a Sioux Falls issue.
15: He said many parolees in South Dakota have been gaming the system.
16: Very rarely we see an adult offender who's brand new to the game. Like, they're practiced. They've worked through it. They've had numerous chances throughout the system.
15: Chief Thune says he hopes that momentum leads to changes in parole laws when lawmakers gather in Pierre next January. And State House Speaker.

0: legislature, you'll see anywhere between a 12 to 22-23% reduction in property taxes starting next year. But to me, that's only just the beginning. And what I'd like to do as governor is cut government spending and then pass that savings on to the people.
1: Hansen is in a four-way race for the Republican nomination for governor against Dusty Johnson, Larry Roden, and Toby Doden. The election is June 2nd. With Brookings Radio News, I'm Jay Rowe. Let's make this a great day.
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7: AM 1430 KVRK, good morning, it's 810. Well, look out the window, what you see is probably what we're going to get. Skies will remain cloudy for the next day or so, enough to provide chances for showers, maybe thunderstorms. We lucked out in the storm front last night. It went well to the south of us, hail and wind and all the worries that go along with that. So showers possible today in a high of 58 with some pretty intense winds up to 25 out of the chilly north. Showers this evening at 90%. Again, those north winds will push our low down to 39. It's going to be mostly cloudy on Tuesday. Winds, again, a little brisk from the northwest up to 30. Tuesday brings us a high of 53. Brookings right now, cloudy winds have intensified, gusting presently 11 from the northwest. We've got a temperature of 48. And our good friend Bob Hill joins us this morning on behalf of the Brookings County Emergency Management Office. Bob, good morning.
8: Good morning, sir.
7: Well, I bet you were kind of busy monitoring everything taking place last night.
8: I was in the office for a couple hours, and of course, everything was tracking to the south, as you mentioned, and it was interesting. They had some 80, 90 mile an hour winds clocked and some rotation. And we had some concerns up here, such as when they was going to open the shelter and everything. And what people don't realize, it's a fluid situation. Typically, I mean, they can put us in whatever category they want, but we watch the radar and see where the storms start to form, and if they start heading our way, then we do things like open shelters and prepare more. You know, I was in contact with your radio station yesterday just in case we needed to go on the air. But we didn't need to, and after a couple hours, the National Weather Service contacted me and said the cold front has already clashed with the warm front, and it's going to stay to your south, and you get some rain, and looks like we'll get some thunderstorms later on today, but nothing severe. So
7: I didn't really notice any wicked lightning. Heard lots of thunder yesterday, which is kind of nice in a way. I mean, I really don't mind a garden variety thunderstorm at all. We didn't get hardly any rain though.
8: Yeah, no, I did hear some thunder real past. Yeah.

0: But nothing, and yeah, definitely no rain where I was at. If you got some rain, thank the good Lord. Yeah. And even the rain they're calling for today and possibly tomorrow is only like a tenth of an inch, which basically is going to make farmers mad.
1: Yeah, with the dust dissolved.
0: Yeah, it's not going to do a whole lot.
1: Well, it'll make my dandelions sprout some more.
0: Yeah. I actually cut my grass Saturday just to get the dandelions down, and didn't get much grass, but I got a lot of dandelions.
1: Yeah, they'll be right back tomorrow.
0: And we're gonna look at the burn ban tomorrow at the county commission, but
1: maybe revisit that or not.
0: We're gonna revisit it, but I don't know if we're gonna pull it or not. It just, you know, it's still dry out there.
1: It's terrible. Look at the dust when you drive down a gravel road.
0: Yep, so that's just something the county commission's got to make the call on that. So.
1: We've had two fires, though, in Brookings County just the last couple days.
0: And they had a big one over the weekend up at Lake Ponset, or near Lake Ponset. The farmer was out. He had just dropped off some seed.
1: Oh, yeah, a truck started on fire.
0: And his truck, he turned around and his truck was on fire, and so... It's you know, not only can trucks catch fire, but your farm equipment can catch fire, and then that starts rolling down the way. We yesterday brings up a good point. The cry wolf syndrome. That's when the National Weather Service, you know, they actually put us right on the northern edge of a Category 3, where if the storms would have hit, we would have had the same thing that Sioux Falls got, the tornado warnings and stuff like that. We did not get that, and some people, at least on Facebook, act disappointed that we didn't get that. Well, I'm actually celebrating that we didn't get that. But the big problem is if they do that continuously, you know, if they say where it's going to, if the sky's falling and then nothing happens, that causes a problem where people get complacent. So we got to be careful there, and...
1: But at the same token, you've also got to warn the public in case danger does exist.
0: And that's why I use the phrase, eye on the sky.
1: Right.
0: And a gentleman down at the Brookings Register is the one to help phrase that, eye on the sky. I mean, it's known nationwide. Other people use the phrase, eye on the sky. But you definitely need to do that. And just have to keep going on that one. May 20th, which I believe is Wednesday, if I'm not mistaken,
1: yep,
0: we've got our Welcome to Summer event, and where emergency management comes in on that is we've got our emergency management friend called Tommy the Turtle.
1: You're going to make Richard dress up in the costume?
0: Actually, Tommy comes out of here.
1: Okay.
0: He's our statewide.
1: Well, you couldn't make it this year, so sorry.
0: He's our statewide mascot, not Brookings County mascot, but he's actually on YouTube, and it's amazing to see the young ones when Tommy comes in, they just start jumping up and down, and they're so excited.
1: They know.
0: Because they apparently watch you. I didn't realize he was on YouTube and has quite the following, but. He will be there again this year. So
1: it's the third annual, isn't it?
0: It is, and that's going to be. It should be a good event.
1: Yeah,
0: and it looks like the weather is going to be halfway decent.
1: Wednesday, mostly sunny, 64.
0: Yep. So, and that's one thing people. You notice the temperatures are going to be cooler today than they were.
1: Well, getting close to Memorial Day weekend, so you know.
0: But the cold front, you can definitely tell there was a cold front coming through. And
1: well, that north wind, you always can tell.
0: And you know, we had a little bit of sunshine yesterday, but it's probably a good thing that the clouds came in, because from what the weather people were saying nationally was, if it's sunny, that's when the big thunderstorms can pop up. But if it's cloudy, it mitigates the unstableness. So, and hopefully yesterday, we did not use our alert system at all, none of our alert systems. We, in Brookings County, we did not even get a tornado watch or a thunderstorm, anything.
1: It was Moody Lake and Minor, right. I think. Those.
0: It was all south of us, and you might say, well, that's a different National Weather Service. No, we are in the Sioux Falls National Weather Service catchment area. It just, the conditions in the atmosphere didn't rate us falling in the watch. So, but we did notice some traffic come in that said, well, Moody and South is in the tornado watch. Why isn't Brookings County? solely, you know, these people actually, it may be hard to believe, but a lot of this is done in a place called Norman, Oklahoma.
1: It's a severe weather storm reporting place.
0: That's right. And they got these big computers, and they know more than I know. We'll put it that, like that. We do have ways of notifying you, and we could have notified you if we needed to. This wireless emergency alert system called the WEA. That's what we use for missing children, exploited people, and
1: Amber Alert and kind of things.
0: And that is not only in the United States. I was in South Korea back in April, and I had international coverage on my phone, and I got a couple of the WEAs from it, in the Korean language, of course. I had to pass the phone off to someone that could read Korean, but so it's a good tool, and that's something that everyone has on their phone unless they opt out, and I would not recommend opting out, but I guess if Big Brother's watching you, that's your choice. And other things that to think about on the WEA, if you don't get the WEAs, you can check your mobile device. Some of the real older phones, like your 1980 flip phones, may not be set up to get your WEAs. And some mobile service providers call these government alerts or emergency alert messages if you see that. You can always check with your cell phone provider to see if you're concerned that you're not getting them and why you get them. Then you've got the system that works with the FCC and you guys, and that's the emergency alert system, the EAS.
1: I've got the button right here.
0: Yep, and I do have the ability also to send out an EAS mm-hmm. if we have like a major train accident or something like that. And the emergency alert system has been around since, I believe, 1950s.
1: Yeah, it was back in it was basically war with the Russians we worried about.
0: Because the EAS system, the National Public Warning System, that allows the President of the United States to be able to address the nation within 10 minutes. And that's amazing that
1: nationwide coverage
0: for all the radio stations, that obviously is manned. If you're not manned, I do believe there's a system to break in.
1: It's automated, yep, automatically,
0: so,
1: yep.
0: So that's a good thing to do. And once again, they can do Amber Alerts, and I've seen Amber Alerts come out over to the EAS also.
1: Well, it used to go that EBS, Emergency Broadcast Services, but then they changed it. For whatever reason, they changed the operational protocol, so that's why.
0: 2001 really changed a lot in the world.
1: Yeah, right.
0: Made us use different, you know, FEMA, Federal Emergency Management Agency, and Department of Homeland Security. They all got their fingers into it now.
1: Mm-hmm.
0: And then, of course, the thing that I like to really push is the NOAA weather radio, because that one, they actually broadcast 24 hours a day, 7 days a week if needed. And the tower for the National Weather Service around us is up in Arlington, South Dakota, actually in Brookings County.
1: Mm-hmm.
0: It's on the eastern side.
1: They make mention of that, too, every time they break locally. So,
0: you know you're getting local mm-hmm. information if that comes in there. And then our latest tool in the toolbox is our integrated public alert and warning system called IPAWS. And once again, it's based on these cell phones and smartphones and things like that. That's a system where we have to go through some intensive training and got to do testing once a month on it so we know that it works. But that allows us to send out messages, and we fund that in Brookings County to a certain extent through our environmental safety program. All the companies in South Dakota that's got hazardous materials, they pay into a fund through Department of Agricultural and Natural Resources, and it's based through our local emergency planning committee, and we're allowed to use those funds to help us pay for this IPAWS.
1: Is this Tuesday then that they test this, or what day?
0: Well, the IPAWS is only tested once or twice a year.
1: Okay.
0: We do our sirens.
1: There. I thought maybe they did both at the same time.
0: No. When we test the IPAWS, we call it, we do that strictly through FEMA. That test doesn't come out on your phone.
1: Okay.
0: There is two times a year that the federal government tests IPAWS to send their messages out of Washington, D.C. And those, they don't have a set date on those. But And then we got our Brookings County emergency alert sign up. And this one, I like to think it's easy to sign up, but if not, you know, we always tell people to get your grandchild to help you or your children or someone right? that is a little more computer literate than me, maybe. But you basically go to our county website, which is www.brookingscountysd.gov. On that page, just read the whole page.
1: And how it says, do I?
0: How do I?
1: Yep.
0: You hit that link, and you can go register. And it's not only emergency alerts. You can sign up for road alerts or county commission meetings and whatever you want to sign up for. And basically what happens is the way things work in my office is we get the email from the National Weather Service. I tend to send it out. I've got a weather group that I send my messages out as fast as I can. That's just a forward on my email. And then I go and I send it out through this emergency alert system. So you're right on top of the list to get these emergency alerts. And then if I have time, I go on to things like Facebook and put
1: the
0: it up.
1: The social media stuff, yeah. Okay.
0: But this emergency alert thing is high on, because we really want the public to be notified, and we realize that not all the public listen to the radio. I don't know why, but sometimes they don't. And they definitely don't all read newspapers. Or if they do, they might be the online versions that may or may not have our type of weather immediately. So you can always call my office at 605-696-8350. And ask them how to sign up for emergency alerts, and one of us in the office would be more than happy to help you do that. And we do recommend that you have more than one alert system. You know, don't just rely on your
1: backup.
0: Just don't rely on your weather radio, because it uses a battery backup. But if you don't check the batteries once a year, those might need backing up. And if you lose power, then you have literally no way of knowing what's going on. So, and when setting up like a weather radio, you need to use your county,
1: the correct zone.
0: Yeah, your county. Because if you put, and I probably told this story 100 times, I put in one time Minnehaha County by mistake, and as the storms over the weekend showed, Minnehaha gets a lot more warnings than Brookings County. Typically, if you spread that out like through a year, that would be accurate. Number one, they got the bigger population.
1: Yeah, I believe that's true.
0: And that's where the National Weather Service is based out of, so they really got their eyes down there. They care about Brookings County, don't get me wrong, but some people like to call it a bubble, but the geographic term is now it slips my mind. Prairie Dakota.
1: Oh, yeah, okay.
0: Buffalo Ridge.
1: Right. The splits, they call that.
0: Yep, and somehow or another, it looks like it does provide some protection to Brookings, but every now and then that backfires on us, because you'll see a blizzard come right down U.S. 14.
1: Yeah, no lie.
0: And it does not split. I mean, it just literally wipes that derecho that hit us.
1: Yeah.
0: You know, that came in, and that came right down to U.S. 14 and kept going.
1: That is the zone a lot of times. I've seen the north side of 14, north south side, so the boundary.
0: So that's everything that I've got. Once again, we'll be out there on Wednesday with Tommy the Turtle, and this kind of weather, you still have to be careful.
1: I mean, it's unstable.
0: It can bring up a thunderstorm, and you know they say a tenth of an inch of rain's expected. Well, the cautious thing is, there's always a caveat, and that's unless you're under a thunderstorm.
1: Mm-hmm. True. Yeah.
0: You know, a thunderstorm can really produce a lot of rain real fast. So, just keep an eye on the sky, and you'll keep hearing me say that as long as I'm around. And we want everyone to have a great week, and have a great day.
1: Well, Bob, we sleep better at night knowing that you've got your eye on this guy 24/7. So thanks for your sacrifice and all that you do, and also your level of expertise. And appreciate you coming up for Monday mornings to share that with us. Thank you.
0: You're welcome, and thank you, sir.
1: Yep, take care of yourself. A good week, okay?
0: Yes, sir. You too.
1: We'll check out the forecast very quickly, and then we'll get to the hymn of the day today. I have selected a very nice one from Johnny Cash. I think you'll like it. It's May the 18th from the Almanac, 68. The average high in 47s, the average low. Sunday brought a high of 77 with some sun. And then, of course, afternoon clouds and that little bit of rain. 52 was the official low yesterday. A year ago, 50, our high, 37, our low. The record high today is 101. The record low at chilly, 27. Sun up at 5:58. Sunset at 8:51. That's 14 hours and 53 minutes in length of daylight. Tomorrow, an increase in 2 minutes and 3 seconds. It's going to be cloudy all day today, and through the day, those north winds are going to reach up to 25. An 80% chance to see just a slight, a tenth of an inch of rain, maybe. However, as Bob referred to, maybe some higher amounts possible in areas affected by thunderstorms. Today, high of 58. Showers tonight, breezy conditions, a low of 39. Tomorrow will be mostly cloudy. Northwesterly winds gusting up to 30. And even cooler, Tuesday, a high of 53. Wednesday, we begin the road to recovery. Temperature-wise, mostly sunny, light southerly winds will warm us up to a high of 64. Thursday, 68, partly sunny and breezy. Again, Friday, 68, but there's a 40% chance of showers. Isolated afternoon thunderstorms are possible. Partially sunshine in the morning on Friday with, a high of 68. Saturday, 74, partly sunny. Sunday, mostly sunny and 82. Steadily rising barometer in Brookings now at 29.67, and we've got winds that increased a little over last hour, now gusting 11 from the northwest. 94% the relative humidity. We have cloudy skies at our KBRK studios, along with a temperature 48. 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

AM 1430 KBRK. Thanks, Thomas. It's 8:41. Good morning and welcome. I have but one lone birthday to pass along today. Very special one it is, though. Wish a very happy 52nd birthday wish to Chad Washi. He lives over by Stanyai. Chad, I hope you have a very, very happy, special birthday. Once you're past 50, they don't quite hurt as bad as they used to. So happy 52nd to you. And your good friend Cindy is the one to thank or blame for letting us know. And I'll enter your name in the contest for the birthday pie that we'll be drawing. We'll be doing our call-ins with the Valley Restaurant now Wednesday mornings at 9:30 instead of Friday. We had to change that because Christina is just insanely busy on Friday. So listen in this coming Wednesday, okay? Happy birthday, Chad.

Stadium, 1430 JBRK, 1968. Flo and Eddie, the Turtles. You showed me. It's 844, cloudy and 48 in Brookings.

1630 KBRK Morse code SOS, I think is what that said. Although I don't know. 847 13 now, this side of the hour of 9 o'clock. Well, you know me. I'm kind of inept. I'm old school kind of a guy. I'm not on Facebook or any of the social media platforms. I think it's the ruination of our society. That's just me. Anybody with a keyboard thinks they can post something. Doesn't have to be true. It's basically an electronic party line and a waste of time as far as I'm concerned. There, I'm none harping about the evils of Facebook. If you're on it, that's okay. It's a free choice. Me, I choose not to. Here's a song called The Facebook Blues on AM 1430, and I got a bad.

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1: 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Yes, he did. That's the Facebook Blues. If you're like me, you probably got a bad case of them once in a while. Here's Buddy Holly.

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2: I'm Deborah Rodriguez. Breaking news in Luigi Mangione's case. A judge in New York has just ruled prosecutors may use key evidence at his murder trial. CBS's Lilia Luciano is outside the courthouse.
3: What was found in the backpack are some of the most critical pieces of evidence. We're talking about that 3D printed gun, the loaded magazine, that red notebook with writings where he was expressing alleged frustration. He was allegedly expressing frustrations with the healthcare industry, where there were maps and plans and things of this nature.
2: Mangione is accused of gunning down United Healthcare CEO Brian Thompson outside a Manhattan hotel in 2024. Just in from Washington, the Supreme Court has declined to hear a case about whether the social media platform X can be sued over distributing sexually explicit videos of minors. The law at the center of the case, known as Section 230, has been widely interpreted as shielding websites from lawsuits involving user-generated content. The World Health Organization has declared the Ebola outbreak in Africa a public health emergency. At least six Americans there have been exposed. Medical correspondent Dr. Celine Gounder.
4: You know, I do want to point out the minerals in your smartphones are from this part of the world. So you may not care so much about the risk to yourself health-wise, but there are very real reasons this matters to all of us in terms of economics and so on. The risk to Americans right now is very low. Ebola is not something that spreads through the air. You have to have direct contact with somebody.
2: Violent weather has once again swept the nation's midsection. It sent roofs, trees, and power lines flying through the air. CBS meteorologist Rob Marciano is in St. Paul, Nebraska.
5: Dozens of reported tornadoes across the central U.S. The one that came through here, absolutely ferocious. It flattened several homes in this area, including one which was brand new. The family just moved in here 2 weeks ago.
2: More dangerous weather is expected from Texas up to Michigan today. A new look at the president's immigration crackdown. CBS's Jim Crisula.
6: More than 100,000 children have been separated from their parents during the Trump administration's immigration crackdown. Roughly three-quarters of those children are likely U.S. citizens. The estimates come from the Brookings Institution.
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13: The Cleveland Cavaliers reached the Eastern Conference Final with a Game 7 win in Detroit.
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13: Donovan Mitchell led the way for the Cavs in a surprising blowout win over the Pistons on Prime. Cleveland now travels to New York to face the Knicks in Game 1 of the Eastern Final Tuesday night. The Western Conference Final tips off tonight with Oklahoma City hosting San Antonio. Steve Kathan, CBS News.
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17: Good day. With Brookings Radio News, I'm Jay Rowe. Brookings Sheriff's Office and Fire Department both respond to a pair of fires on May 12th. The first was a barn fire reported shortly before 7 a.m. on 44th Street South. Firefighters and the residents were able to extinguish that blaze. No damage estimate available. No animals were injured. The second fire on May 12th was after 10:15 p.m. at a grassy field at the intersection of 219th Street and 470th Avenue. Investigators found evidence of recently discharged fireworks. Sheriff's deputies identified a suspect and say charges are pending. Kello reports the recent shooting of a Sioux Falls police officer by a prison parolee has set off a chain reaction. Sioux Falls Police Chief John Thume says a news conference he and the Minnehaha County Sheriff held produced results.
18: We were making a little bit of progress, and we were having some good conversations with the state. They were finally kind of tuning into what we were saying. But again, then, of course, the events happened, and we said it again with a fresh audience. I think people are paying attention a little more, and now we're kind of seeing some what we hope is positive momentum.
17: The governor issued an executive order creating a new team of specialized parole agents to follow parolees and get those who violate terms of their parole off the street.
18: I've had other sheriffs and chiefs reach out to us and say, hey, thanks for saying what you said, right? Because it's not just a Sioux Falls issue.
17: He said many parolees in South Dakota have been gaming the system.
18: Very rarely we see an adult offender who's brand new to the game. Like, they're practiced, they've worked through it, they've had numerous chances throughout the system.
17: Chief Thume says he hopes that momentum leads to changes in parole laws when lawmakers gather in Pierre next January. And State House Speaker and GOP gubernatorial candidate John Hansen.

0: between a 12 to 22, 23% reduction in property taxes starting next year. But to me, that's only just the beginning. And what I'd like to do as governor is cut government spending and then pass that savings on to the people.
1: Hansen is in a four-way race for the Republican nomination for governor against Dusty Johnson, Larry Roden, and Toby Doden. The election is June 2nd. With Brookings Radio News, I'm Jay Rowe. Let's make this a great day.
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8: It's 9:10. Good morning. It's time for Chapel Notes. I have only one to share with you this morning. And it's brought to us by Stony Brook Suites Assisted Living. Barbara Joanne Bobby Goodmestedmar, age 86, of Brookings, passed away the 6th of May on a Wednesday. Funeral services under the direction of Rood's Funeral Home in Brookings. Graveside services for Barbara will be held at the Lake Whitewood Cemetery in Lake Preston on the 6th of June, which is a Saturday at 2 p.m. And in lieu of flowers, memorial donations can be made to Debbie Onaker, in care of Deb's Doggy Care in Centerville, South Dakota, in honor of their dear friendship and Bobby's love for animals. And this is the lone funeral notice I have to share with you this morning, brought to you by Stony Brook Suites Assisted Living.
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2: Good morning. Welcome to your Monday, the 18th of May. Already it is 9:13, bright and early. Now, for all Brookings Rotary Club members and non-members, remember, May the 20th is Wake Up Wednesday. Hoping that you'll be able to join all the early risers and like-minded Rotarians at Cool Beans. The action starts at 7:30 and will continue until the last person leaves. So come on out for some time of coffee and socialization. Wake Up Wednesday, May the 20th.

0: AM 1430 KBRK. That's the original version of Rocket 88 by Turner Jackie Brenston. Back in the day, it's 916. Our Savior's Lutheran Church invites yours, young ones, to the Space Station Salvation, which is the theme of this year's Vacation Bible School. It's going to be held May the 26th through the 29th from 3 until 5 p.m. It's for pre-K to grade 5. There'll be crafts and singing, activities, snacks, and Bible stories. You're asked to please register by calling 692-6989. The number to call to register your little vacation schoolers.
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0: It's 9:20. Good morning and time of the hour for our weather check. Today being Monday, it's the 18th day of May, and the almanac reminds us 68 is the average high and 47 is the average low. Yesterday, a high of 77, a low of 52. Last year must have been a cool one. 50, our high, 37, our low. Check this out, though. The record high today, 101. The record low, 27. Sun up, 5:58. Sunset tonight, 8:51. That's 14 hours and 53 minutes in length. That's how much daylight we have. And tomorrow, the day will continue to grow. We'll add 2 minutes, 3 seconds more to the number. Here now the forecast for today, an 80% chance to see some precip. Thunderstorms can't be ruled out this afternoon. We'll have north winds gusting up to 25 today. That'll suppress our high to around 58. Tonight, showers, a 90% chance, breezy still through the overnight with a low of 39. Tomorrow, mostly cloudy, northwesterly winds, pretty intense, and a high of 53. Mostly sunny on Wednesday, light winds, a high of 64. 68 Thursday, partly sunny and breezy. Again, Friday, 68, however, chances of showers, there are maybe some thunderstorms developing in the afternoon. Partly sunny start to the day and a high of 68. Saturday, 74 with some sunshine. Sunday, mostly sunny and 82. Brookings, right now the barometer is slowly rising at 29.68. We have winds of 9 from the northwest. 95% is the relative humidity, And at our KBRK studios, it is cloudy. Our temperature now at 48 at AM 1430.

0: AM 1430 KBRK, Surface Fire with the Beach Boys on a Monday morning. It's 9:23. Now keep this in mind. The Brookings County Sheriff's candidate forum takes place from 6:30 to 7:30 p.m. this evening at the United Church of Christ, and you are cordially invited to attend if you'd like to maybe meet the candidates and see where they stand on some issues. Be a good thing to do. Coffee with Vets comes to Cool Beans on May the 20th at 11 a.m. Jacob Bremer, the Brookings County Equalization Fellow, will be there discussing veterans' property tax exemptions. Questions about this meeting or any questions you might have, you're urged to call the Veterans Service Office at 696-8260, the number to call. The fourth annual Bruce Summer Concert Series and Farmers Market begins May the 20th with a performance by Leighton Idy. Farmers Market opens at 6. 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Parents, you can register your kids for one of two 90-minute class sessions, first to be held Friday, May the 22nd from 10 to 11:30. Afternoon sessions held on Friday, June the 12th from 1 to 2:30. Both of these will be held in Brookings Hospital's Conference Room A. The course teaches students how to practice safe habits, how to prevent unsafe situations, what to do when faced with dangers like power failures, smoke detectors going off, or weather emergencies. The class costs $20 each, and each session is limited to 20 participants. Parents may register the children by logging on to brookingshealth.org/safehome. And remember, you are reminded and invited to attend the Pike Huska American Legion Post's number 230 Memorial Day services, along with the American Legion Auxiliary Unit 230, Sons of the American Legion, and Squadron 230. This event held on Monday, May the 25th at 10 a.m. at the Aurora Fire Department on the corner of Broadway and Nicolette Street in Aurora. A potluck will follow at the Aurora Fire Department. If you have questions about this gathering, you can certainly contact Reverend Tom Henley at 651-2547, or should I say chaplain. Haven't seen you for a while, Tom. Hope you and Wendy are doing well. 9:26, 34 in front of the hour at 10 o'clock. Got to do a shout-out to the folks, the young gals out in Sandpoint getting ready to face another busy day. I'll talk to you tonight on the phone if I can catch you. Remember, I got to go to bed with the chickens. Speaking of chickens, here's Clay Pigeons, AM 1430, KBRK. I have to scratch my John Prine itch for a while.
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AM 1430, KBRK. Hold on to your hats. I'm going to lay something on you. This song, 30 years old. Yep, The Wallflowers, Jacob Dylan, 1996 it was released. Where does the time go? You want to see an interesting special? I believe it's on Netflix. It's him. It's Jacob Dylan, Bob Dylan's son, has this documentary called Laurel Canyon, and it's about all the up-and-coming rock artists that lived along this certain stretch of highway out there in California. Gosh, Joni Mitchell and Stephen Stills and Crosby, Stills, and Ashton Young and Frank Zappa, and these guys were riding bikes around, hanging out, hitchhiking, doing whatever it is that they were doing out there. Very interesting. Oh, Jackson Brown, too. So if you're bored sometime, get a chance. Laurel Canyon, starring or narrated by Jacob Dylan. I know you'll like it. It's just kind of fun to see those young artists that we maybe looked up to. Now they're old like us. Where's my Jarrett's all at?

AM 1430 KVRK, Now That I Found You, 1968. Then, of course, very next year, 1969, they had a great hit as well, The Foundations, that is. Starting today, 22nd Avenue closed from U.S. Highway 14 bypass to the Research Parkway during waterline installation and roadway reconstruction work. It's going to take about 45 days for them to complete. You are asked to please follow the detour signs and use Madeira during the construction phase. Coffee with Vets invites you to stop by Cool Beans on May the 20th. It's Wednesday at 11 a.m. Jacob Bremer there on hand discussing veterans' property tax exemptions. Well, for veterans, you should stop up and find out about that. And the 2026 4th Annual Bruce Summer Concert Series and Farmers Market begins May the 20th. The market starts at 6. Music starts at 7, featuring Leighton Eide. So that's always kind of fun. You know, in the summertime, it's fun to have things to look forward to. Just a reason to be outside and get some fresh air. I like to be out and hear the birds sing myself. But that's just me. Sit out in a swing and watch the barn swallows turn pirouettes in the air and do their acrobatics. I like that. Slow down and watch life go by sometimes. 942, John Winston Lennon here on AM 1430 KBRK.

AM 1430, KBRK, Patsy Cline. Well, speaking of crazy, here's something you'd have to be crazy to miss. The American Legion Pancake Breakfast is going to be held this coming Saturday, the 23rd. You can stop by 1229 Western Avenue between the hours of 8:30 and 11 a.m. and enjoy a really great breakfast or brunch. Pancakes and scrambled eggs and sausage, coffee, juice, milk, all those different flavored syrups as well. And they use the money to support a variety of really great causes. So keep that in mind, okay?

The KBRK, the killer, Jerry Lee in Crazy Arms. Well, leave with a final check of the forecast. If you look out the window, you can use your imagination because what you see is probably what we're going to get. Skies remain cloudy today. We have chances for showers. And if we do see it, not very much rain, about a tenth of an inch. And we can't rule out an afternoon thunderstorm. So, of course, keep your guard up just in case. Winds will gust about 25 out of the north today. Because of that, our high will reach about 58. Tonight, showers are again likely. We'll have north winds that will gust to 30, a tenth of an inch of precip possible through the overnight at about 90%, a low of 39. Tomorrow, mostly cloudy, but still quite windy, 30 from the northwest, 53 Tuesday's high. And Wednesday looks pretty decent, actually, mostly sunny. It'll be cooler with light winds out of the south, 5 to 10, a high of 64, and even nicer into Thursday, partly sunny, breezy, and 68. And then Friday brings us a return for showers and thunderstorms later in the day. Partly sunny start to the morning and 68. Saturday, 74, partial sunshine. Sunday, mostly sunny and 82. Brookings right now, cloudy, kind of a sleepy old morning. A temperature 49 at AM 1430. KBRK.

AM 1430 KBRK. Well, now everybody knows Delaney and Bonnie. So, Ron, for me, thanks so much for letting me spend some time with you on this Monday morning. I appreciate it. And God willing, we'll gather again tomorrow right here on AM 1430.

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2: I'm Steve Kathan. A key ruling in the Luigi Mangione murder case, a New York judge allows items found in a backpack when he was arrested to be allowed as evidence in his upcoming trial. Mangione's accused of killing the United Healthcare CEO. CBS's Lilia Luciano.
3: According to this judge's ruling today, anything that was found in the backpack that was properly labeled after the search was considered appropriate or legal would be admitted into evidence. So at this point, it doesn't sound like the gun would be ruled out. That also includes that red journal or that red notebook with writings where Luigi Mangione allegedly expressed frustration with the healthcare system.
2: Earlier, a federal judge issued a similar ruling for Mangione's upcoming federal trial. CBS's Chanel Call tells us the death penalties in the conversation now in South Carolina as prosecutors are planning to retry disgraced attorney Alec Murdoch. Convictions for killing his wife and son were tossed out last week along with life sentences.
4: Prosecutors don't appear to be backing down. In a statement to CBS News, South Carolina Attorney General Alan Wilson said, although his office is back to square one, all legal options are now on the table, including the death penalty.
2: President Trump has withdrawn his $10 billion lawsuit against the IRS, but may not have abandoned hopes for a payout, as we hear from CBS's Vicky Barker.
5: A U.S. president suing an agency he controls in an attempt to funnel cash to his political allies. The optics were always problematical. The New York Times reports that withdrawing the lawsuit will allow Trump lawyers and the administration to sidestep legal scrutiny as they move to create a fund to compensate Trump allies who say they were wronged by the Biden administration. That fund would apparently be created using taxpayer dollars.
2: Now to New York. Rough morning for tens of thousands of commuters as a strike hits the nation's biggest commuter railroad, the Long Island Railroad. It's now in day three. Our meteorologist Rob Marciano says more rough weather is in the forecast for the nation's midsection a day after tornadoes did damage in parts of Nebraska.
6: Eastern Kansas, Salina, Wichita, up to Topeka, Manhattan, maybe even Kansas City getting into it as well, and then spreading into Chicago and Springfield and St. Louis as well.
2: Oil prices have eased, and AAA says the national average for a gallon of regular gas is around $4.52 a gallon. And 59% in a new CBS News poll say gas prices are a financial hardship. Right now on Wall Street, the Dow is down 11 points. This is CBS News.
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12: Here's your KBRK AM 1430 forecast. Thunderstorms likely today. Otherwise, cloudy skies expected. High temperatures reach up to 58. Winds out of the north, 10 to 20 miles per hour. Cloudy skies tonight. Showers likely. Lows around 39. Slight chance of rain showers tomorrow. Daytime highs approaching 53. Overcast skies. From the South Dakota State Lottery Weatherology Weather Center, I'm meteorologist Paul Probley. Right now, it's 48 degrees.
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15: Here's your KBRK AM 1430 forecast. Thunderstorms likely today. Otherwise, cloudy skies expected. Daytime highs approaching 56. Northerly winds 10 to 20 miles per hour. Cloudy skies expected again tonight. Rain showers likely. Lows dip down to about 39. Cloudy skies expected tomorrow. Slight chance of rain showers. High temperatures reach up to 53. From the South Dakota State Lottery Weatherology Weather Center, I'm meteorologist Paul Trombley. Currently 48.
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2: I'm Steve Kathan. A move by President Trump to use a new government fund to compensate his allies who've been prosecuted comes just hours after he dropped a $10 billion lawsuit against the IRS.
3: Dropping the lawsuit cleared the way for the Trump administration to compensate Trump's political allies without the legal scrutiny that attends a court of law. And so it has proved. The Justice Department has just announced a $1.7 billion fund to compensate Trump allies and loyalists who say they were damaged by the Biden administration, funded apparently with taxpayer dollars. Democrat and government watchdogs already pledging to fight what they call a corrupt and unprecedented resolution. Vicki Barker, CBS News.
2: Ahead of the state murder trial of Luigi Mangione, CBS's Lily Luciano reports some items found when he was arrested will be allowed as evidence at his upcoming trial.
4: That includes the gun. That includes a USB and also that red notebook that you might remember we were reporting on. Some of the writings that were found in that notebook that police labeled as a sort of journal could be found very incriminating and could, and what the prosecution is hoping, could be used to establish that there was premeditation. There's one quote that says, "I finally feel confident about what I will do." There's another quote there that says, "The target is insurance."
2: Mangione is accused of killing the United Healthcare CEO. Correspondent Caitlin Huey Burns has the latest developments today in the Iran war.
5: Iran has submitted a new proposal through Pakistan, which has been serving as the intermediary in this case. But when you look at the president's rhetoric, he is kind of upping the ante here and threatening for more military action. He said that the clock is ticking and there won't be anything left of them, Iran, if they don't get moving fast.
2: CBS's Tina Krause says there's concern over some Americans linked to the deadly Ebola virus that's hit Congo.
6: At least six Americans in Africa have been exposed, with one showing symptoms. The Centers for Disease Control is working to support them. The rare form of Ebola is called the Bundi Bujo strain, only the third known outbreak, with a fatality rate that can reach up to 50%.
2: Tens of thousands of people headed to work this morning in New York City, having to find an alternative way to get there because of the strike that's hit the huge Long Island railroads. Mayor Zoran Mamdani.
7: New Yorkers should be planning for heavier congestion. They should be planning for longer travel times for the duration of the suspension of service.
2: Wall Street. Right now the Dow is down 36 points. The S&P is down 29. This is CBS News.
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1: Here's your KBRK AM 1430 forecast. Thunderstorms likely today. Otherwise, cloudy skies expected. Daytime highs approaching 56. Northerly winds 10 to 20 miles per hour.
11: cloudy skies expected again tonight. Rain showers likely. Lows dip down to about 39. Cloudy skies expected tomorrow. Slight chance of rain showers. High temperatures reach up to 53. From the South Dakota State Lottery Weatherology Weather Center, I'm meteorologist Paul Trombley. Right now, it's 48 degrees.

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1: Here's your KBRK AM 1430 forecast. Thunderstorms likely today. Otherwise, cloudy skies expected. Daytime highs approaching 56. Northerly winds 10 to 20 miles per hour. Cloudy skies expected again tonight. Rain showers likely. Lows dip down to about 39. Cloudy skies expected tomorrow. Slight chance of rain showers. High temperatures reach up to 53. From the South Dakota State Lottery Weatherology Weather Center, I'm meteorologist Paul Trombley. Right now, 50.
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3: Good day. With Brookings Radio News, I'm Jay Rowe. Brookings Sheriff's Office and Fire Department both respond to a pair of fires on May 12th. The first was a barn fire reported shortly before 7 a.m. on 44th Street South. Firefighters and the residents were able to extinguish that blaze. No damage estimate available. No animals were injured. The second fire on May 12th was after 10:15 p.m. at a grassy field at the intersection of 219th Street and 470th Avenue. Investigators found evidence of recently discharged fireworks. Sheriff's deputies identified a suspect and say charges are pending. Kello reports the recent shooting of a Sioux Falls police officer by a prison parolee has set off a chain reaction. Sioux Falls Police Chief John Thum says a news conference he and the Minnehaha County Sheriff held produced results.
4: We were making a little bit of progress, and we were having some good conversations with the state. They were finally kind of tuning into what we were saying. But again, then, of course, the events happened, and we said it again with a fresh audience. I think people were paying attention a little more, and now we're kind of seeing some what we hope is positive momentum.
3: The governor issued an executive order creating a new team of specialized parole agents to follow parolees and get those who violate terms of their parole off the street.
4: I've had other sheriffs and chiefs reach out to us and say, hey, thanks for saying what you said, right? Because it's not just a Sioux Falls issue.
3: He said many parolees in South Dakota have been gaming the system.
4: Very rarely we see an adult offender who's brand new to the game. Like, they're practiced, they've worked through it, they've had numerous chances throughout the system.
3: Chief Thum says he hopes that momentum leads to changes in parole laws when lawmakers gather in Pierre next January. And State House Speaker and GOP gubernatorial candidate John Hansen was in Pierre last week, taking part in a meeting of the state legislature's Rules Review Committee. KCCR caught up with Hansen, who says property taxes and government spending are the biggest concerns he's hearing from voters.
5: A lot of families are struggling under the burden of high property taxes. Of course, some of the measures that we did this session, just the way that property tax system works, will start to kick in next year. And so based on the bill that I passed through the legislature, you'll see anywhere between a 12 to 23% reduction in property taxes starting next year. But to me, that's only just the beginning. And what I'd like to do as governor is cut government spending and then pass that savings on to the people.
3: Hansen is in a four-way race for the Republican nomination for governor against Dusty Johnson, Larry Roden, and Toby Doden. The election is June 2nd. With Brookings Radio News, I'm Jay Rowe. Let's make this a great day.
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11: Here's a KBRK AM 1430 forecast. Overcast skies this afternoon with thunderstorms likely. Daytime highs approaching 56. Winds out of the north, 10 to 20 miles per hour. Cloudy again tonight. Showers likely. Lows level off around 39. Slight chance of rain showers tomorrow. Daytime highs approaching 53. Cloudy skies expected. From the South Dakota State Lottery Weatherology Weather Center, I'm meteorologist Paul Trombley. Currently, it's 52 degrees.
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18: Here's your KBRK AM 1430 forecast. Daytime highs approaching 55 this afternoon under cloudy skies with storms likely. Winds out of the north 10 to 20 miles per hour. Overcast again tonight. Showers likely 39. Slight chance of rain showers tomorrow. Daytime highs approaching 53. Cloudy skies expected. For the South Dakota State Lottery Weatherology Weather Center, I'm meteorologist Paul Trombley. Right now, it's 52 degrees.

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2: I'm Jennifer Kuiper. Breaking news, a jury in Oakland federal court throws out Elon Musk's case against OpenAI, saying his lawsuit was not filed on time. CBS News legal contributor Jessica Levinson says this one was a surprise.
3: I think that's in part because we were all focused on the really meaty legal issues here. I mean,
2: it's a win for OpenAI CEO Sam Altman and ends one of Silicon Valley's most closely watched courtroom battles. After Elon Musk invested $38 million in its first years, his lawsuit filed in 2024 accused OpenAI CEO Sam Altman and his top deputy of shifting into a money-making mode behind his back. A judge allows some evidence at Luigi Mangione's trial in the killing of UnitedHealthcare CEO Brian Thompson. Reporter Mary Lou Buckley in New York.
4: The magazine found inside of Luigi Mangione's backpack in Altoona, Pennsylvania, McDonald's, along with his cell phone, passport, wallet, and computer chip, all won't be used during trial. Judge Caro says
5: the search of the backpack at the McDonald's was improper, warrantless search. The backpack was not within the immediate control, grabbable area of the defendant. The subsequent search of the backpack at the station was a valid inventory search.
4: Mary Lynn Buckley for CBS News, New York.
2: President Trump has ended his massive $10 billion lawsuit against the IRS. CBS's Stacey Lynn reports.
6: Legal analyst Lori Levinson says he's agreed to dismiss the lawsuit.
7: But he's putting into effect basically a $1.7 billion fund to pay out to his supporters or people he claims were the victims of weaponization of the Justice Department.
6: President Trump filed the suit after his tax returns were leaked by a former IRS contractor.
7: It's very bold by the Trump administration.
6: And she says expect a legal battle.
7: There are already members of Congress who are preparing to challenge.
6: Stacey Lynn, CBS News, the White House.
2: Millions will have to keep an eye on the sky, CBS News correspondent Jim Krasula explains.
8: There's a threat of severe weather, including tornadoes, across much of the nation's midsection. The threat goes from north Texas to northern lower Michigan. The highest risk, 4 out of 5, includes much of Kansas.
2: The U.S. prosecutors are moving to drop charges against Indian billionaire Gautam Adani, one of the world's richest men. The Justice Department says it will no longer pursue charges, alleging that he duped investors in a massive solar project in India. A judge must still sign off on the request, which comes less than 2 years after they were brought in New York. Stocks are down on Wall Street. The Dow is down 3 points. This is CBS News.
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11: Here's your KBRK AM 1430 forecast. Daytime highs approaching 55 this afternoon under cloudy skies with storms likely. Winds out of the north, 10 to 20 miles per hour. Overcast again tonight. Showers likely, 39. Slight chance of rain showers tomorrow. Daytime highs approaching 53. Cloudy skies expected. From the South Dakota State Lottery Weatherology Weather Center, I'm meteorologist Paul Probley. Right now, it's 52 degrees.
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2: Welp, my life is officially over. Kolowski just bunny-hopped 4 cases of Orange Crush at Herfner's party, and when I tried showing him up, I biffed it so hard my buddy Todd thought I had died. 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Her and Heather were in the hot tub practically puking from laughing so hard. 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
3: Here's your KBRK AM 1430 forecast. Daytime highs approaching 55 this afternoon under cloudy skies with storms likely. Winds out of the north, 10 to 20 miles per hour. Overcast again tonight. Showers likely, 39. Slight chance of rain showers tomorrow. Daytime highs approaching 53. Cloudy skies expected. From the South Dakota State Lottery Weatherology Weather Center, I'm meteorologist Paul Probley. Right now, 53.
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2: I'm Jennifer Kuiper. Elon Musk loses his lawsuit against OpenAI and its top executives. A California jury has dismissed it based on a technicality. CBS's Jolene Kent.
3: Essentially what happened here is Elon Musk filed this lawsuit back in 2024. The statute of limitations is 3 years, and the jury found unanimously that Elon waited too long to file this lawsuit.
2: The case stemmed from a lawsuit Musk brought alleging that OpenAI CEO Sam Altman and OpenAI President Greg Brockman broke their promise to keep the company a nonprofit. An American doctor is among the newest cases in an Ebola outbreak in Congo. Deaths have surpassed 100 in two provinces and a few hundred suspected cases. CBS's Ramy Innocencio reports.
4: Based on the numbers out now, both suspected and confirmed, health officials are warning that this outbreak could actually be much bigger than what's been reported so far, and that this was likely spreading for weeks or maybe even months undetected.
2: The Trump administration has established a $1.7 billion fund to compensate the president's supporters who claim they were treated unfairly by the Justice Department during the Biden era. The fund was created in exchange for the president dropping his lawsuit against the IRS. Loyola Law Professor Lori Levinson.
5: Trump's representatives have claimed that nobody can challenge this fund. He used his own group to authorize it. But I do think that there will be a challenge to it. And in fact, there are already members of Congress who are preparing to challenge.
2: A judge rules in the Luigi Mangione case that some of the evidence can be used. Mangione is accused of killing UnitedHealthcare CEO Brian Thompson. The judge says what was uncovered at a McDonald's restaurant cannot be used, but evidence at the police station can be used. CBS News legal analyst Thane Rosenbaum says the evidence at the police station is key.
6: The diary is essential. The gun on its own would have been condemning, because why do you have a gun? And why does that gun match the bullets that were discharged in New York? It obviously came from the same gun.
2: Disgraced attorney Alec Murdoch is suing Rebecca Hill, the former court clerk who allegedly interfered with the jury that convicted him in the murders of his wife and son in 2023. The civil rights lawsuit filed in South Carolina comes 4 days after the state's highest court overturned Murdoch's double murder convictions and life sentence. James Griffin is Murdoch's attorney.
7: It has been adjudged as a matter of state law that she deprived Alec of his constitutional rights, deprived him of a right to a fair trial, and as a result, we've got to do it all over again.
2: Stocks are down on Wall Street. This is CBS News.
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8: Here's your KBRK AM 1430 forecast. Daytime highs approaching 55 this afternoon under cloudy skies with storms likely. Winds out of the north, 10 to 20 miles per hour. Overcast again tonight. Showers likely, 39. Slight chance of rain showers tomorrow. Daytime highs approaching 53. Cloudy skies expected. From the South Dakota State Lottery Weatherology Weather Center, I'm meteorologist Paul Trombley. Currently 54.
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16: Here's your KBRK AM 1430 forecast. Chance of thunderstorms this afternoon. Otherwise, cloudy skies expected. Daytime highs approaching 53. Winds out of the north, 10 to 20 miles per hour. Cloudy skies expected again tonight. Rain showers likely. Lows level off around 39. Daytime highs approaching 53. Tomorrow, cloudy skies expected. From the South Dakota State Lottery Weatherology Weather Center, I'm meteorologist Paul Trombley. Right now, 52.
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1: I'm Jennifer Kuiper. Two breaking news stories out of California. First, San Diego police are on the scene of what came in as an active shooter call at an Islamic center. KFMB-TV, Steve Price.
2: There were a lot of parents here trying to pick up their children. There was a lot of chaos. And at that point, the officer said, we think the situation is safe, but we're not sure. We still need to clear the facility. So they moved everybody back, and that's what's happening right now. They are clearing the facility, going room by room to make sure that there is no active shooter still inside the building.
1: Also in California, a fast-growing brush fire has prompted evacuation orders and damaged at least one home in Simi Valley. CBS News Los Angeles's Uzdelia Caballero reports.
3: Smoke is getting thicker and thicker. As we were moving up the hill when we were coming from the freeway vantage point, I mean, the plume looked huge, but it looked white. Moving closer, we see a significant amount of hot spots, more engines coming forward, and of course, we see the endless drops of water.
1: President Trump says a planned U.S. military strike on Iran will not happen tomorrow. CBS's Stacey Lynn at the White House.
4: The president said he would hold off an attack on Iran scheduled for Tuesday at the request of Gulf leaders. He said in the post on Truth Social that serious negotiations were now underway with Iran and that Gulf states believed a deal will be made.
1: But he says Washington is ready for a full, large-scale assault of Iran on a moment's notice in the event that an acceptable deal is not reached. An American doctor is among the newest cases in an Ebola outbreak in Congo. More from CBS's Remy Innocencio.
5: Health officials are warning that this outbreak could actually be much bigger than what's been reported so far, and that this was likely spreading for weeks or maybe even months undetected. The first case, the index case, dates back to April 24th. That was a nurse in the Democratic Republic of Congo who died. Another concern is that the strain of Ebola has no vaccine and it doesn't have any treatment.
1: An ICE officer is charged in a non-fatal shooting during the immigration enforcement surge in Minnesota. CBS's Cammie McCormick.
6: The ICE officer, Christian Castro, is charged with four counts of second-degree assault and one count of falsely reporting a crime in the January shooting of a Venezuelan man who was legally in the U.S. He had been accused of beating an officer, but a judge dismissed the charges and opened an investigation into whether two immigration officers lied under oath about what happened. A warrant has now been issued for Castro's arrest.
1: Stocks closed mixed on Wall Street. This is CBS News.
7: Join Adriana Diaz and Kelly O'Grady for the perfect start to your weekend. 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
8: Here's your KBRK AM 1430 forecast. Chance of thunderstorms this afternoon. Otherwise, cloudy skies expected. Daytime highs approaching 53. Winds out of the north, 10 to 20 miles per hour. Cloudy skies expected again tonight. Rain showers likely. Lows level off around 39. Daytime highs approaching 53. Tomorrow, cloudy skies expected. From the South Dakota State Lottery Weatherology Weather Center, I'm meteorologist Paul Trombley. Right now, 52.
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2: July 1893. English professor Catherine Lee Bates is riding a train cross-country from Massachusetts to Colorado. She pens a poem called Pike's Peak, highlighting sights observed on her journey, like the gleaming white buildings, the flowing wheat fields of the heartland, and majestic views from high atop mountains. Published 2 years later to commemorate the 4th of July, the words quickly catch the public's fancy, including church organist and choir master Samuel Ward in New Jersey. He adds a song he composed, and America the Beautiful was born. The combination of Ward's melody and Bates' poem was first entitled America the Beautiful in 1910 and remains one of the most popular American patriotic songs. Brookings Radio, the Brookings Disabled American Veterans and Best Choice Real Estate celebrate America 250. 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
12: Chance of thunderstorms this afternoon. Otherwise, cloudy skies expected. Daytime highs approaching 53. Winds out of the north, 10 to 20 miles per hour. Cloudy skies expected again tonight. Rain showers likely. Lows level off around 39. Daytime highs approaching 53. Tomorrow, cloudy skies expected. From the South Dakota State Lottery Weatherology Weather Center, I'm meteorologist Paul Trombley. Currently, it's 51 degrees.
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1: I'm Jennifer Kuiper. The San Diego Police Department says the threat has been neutralized in a shooter incident at an Islamic center of San Diego, and three adults are confirmed dead. This parent tells KFMB-TV.
2: Hopefully that everybody is safe in the school. Yeah. All the teachers, all the kids, not just like my kids. I'm very worried.
1: CBS's Anna Schechter reports.
3: Preliminary reports indicate there were actually two suspects. So two people involved in the shooting at the mosque. We understand from our sources, we have two sources, that one of those suspects is deceased. We understand there is at least one more victim deceased and multiple people injured who've been taken to local area hospitals.
1: The search for a motive is underway. A fast-growing brush fire in Southern California has burned over 180 acres, is 0% contained, and has now prompted mandatory evacuation orders. Sandy Fire is spreading in Simi Valley, where CBS News LA's Luz Delia Caballero reports.
4: We've talked to a couple of neighbors on this road here on Rambling, and they tell us that this family has lived here for decades, so it really is devastating to see how this fire has not only engulfed this home, but is inching closer to homes where neighbors tell us they too have lived here for several decades.
1: President Trump has ended his $10 billion lawsuit against the IRS. CBS's Stacey Lynn at the White House.
5: He agreed to dismiss the lawsuit after reports that say a settlement would create a nearly $1.8 billion fund for Americans claiming political targeting by federal agencies. Trump's legal team says the president was illegally targeted. Critics are already threatening legal challenges.
1: A California jury has thrown out Elon Musk's lawsuit against OpenAI and its top executives. They found Musk waited too long to bring the lawsuit, which alleges Sam Altman unlawfully enriched himself and the company that Musk helped create. Musk calls the court defeat terrible precedent and blames the judge. CBS News legal contributor Jessica Levinson.
6: What Musk's team had argued is essentially that some behavior was ongoing. And I believe there was also an argument that he didn't truly discover the full extent of what was happening until later.
1: Parts of the plains in Midwest could get another round of severe weather after strong thunderstorms produced at least 25 reported tornadoes across four states yesterday. A tornado destroyed homes in central Nebraska.
7: It kind of makes you reevaluate what's important. 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
1: And they lost their home in Howard County, Nebraska.
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17: Here's your KBRK AM 1430 forecast. Rain showers likely tonight, otherwise overcast. Lows level off around 39. Winds out of the north, 10 to 20 miles per hour. Daytime highs approaching 53 tomorrow. Overcast skies. Lows around 32 tomorrow night. A mix of clouds and sunshine and dry Wednesday and Thursday. Low 60s Wednesday, upper 60s by Thursday. From the South Dakota State Lottery Weatherology Weather Center, I'm meteorologist Laura Lockwood. Right now, it's 48 degrees.
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13: Hello, I'm Sergeant Manny Langstrap with the Brookings County Sheriff's Office. Beginning Monday, May 11th through Sunday, May 31st, law enforcement officials will be out in full force taking part in the National Click It or Ticket Seatbelt Enforcement Mobilization, cracking down on motorists who are not belted. The Brookings County Sheriff's Office and the South Dakota Office of Highway Safety want to remind you that seatbelts save thousands of lives every year, but far too many motorists are still not buckling up. That's why we will be out 24/7 to cut down on the number of people that are killed or injured because they weren't buckled up. Remember, click it or ticket.
14: Here's your KBRK AM 1430 forecast. Rain showers likely tonight, otherwise overcast. Lows level off around 39, winds out of the north, 10 to 20 miles per hour. Daytime highs approaching 53 tomorrow, overcast skies. Lows around 32 tomorrow night. A mix of clouds and sunshine and dry Wednesday and Thursday. Low 60s Wednesday, upper 60s by Thursday. For the South Dakota State Lottery Weatherology Weather Center, a meteorologist, Laura Lockwood. Right now, it's 48 degrees.
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1: Good day with Brookings Radio News. I'm Jay Rowe. Fire consumes a pickup truck. Sheriff's office says they were called to a field near Arlington Saturday shortly after 2. Deputies found a pickup truck fully engulfed in flames. The fire was spreading into a nearby grass field. The truck's owner told deputies he had just delivered seeds for planting, parked the truck, and started setting up equipment when he noticed the truck was on fire. Lake Norton Fire Department arrived and quickly extinguished the blaze. Firefighters determined the fire was most likely caused by an electrical issue in the truck's engine compartment. Damage to the vehicle is estimated at $30,000. About 1/2 acre of grass was burned. Some help from above leads to Sioux Falls police arresting 6 people and recovering 3 stolen vehicles last week. Property crime sergeant Jake Harris told Kello the camera system in Sioux Falls helped them track a suspect who was arrested for a burglary in the downtown Sioux Falls district.
2: Investigators began canvassing the area of East 57th and South Cliff Avenue and located the suspect vehicle in a driveway of a residence near 54th and Cliff. Investigators obtained a search warrant for that specific residence and located numerous items that had been stolen from the victim business inside the residence.
1: 22-year-old Dylan Brown was arrested for possession of stolen property. Sheriff's Office in Brookings investigating the theft of cash from a safe. Sheriff's Office says this was reported May 10th, shortly after 10 p.m. at a residence on 468th Street. A resident reported items being moved within a home. Undisclosed amount of cash was taken from the safe. Anyone with information is asked to contact Crime Stoppers at crimestoppers.com. Schools in South Dakota received a 1.4% funding increase from the state this year. Congressman and GOP gubernatorial candidate Dusty Johnson said that needs to change.
3: If we want to increase education funding, and we absolutely have to, we have a constitutional obligation to make sure that kids have access to a great public education. We need to have a game plan for how we can grow this economy.
1: He said a stagnant state economy will lead to stagnant tax revenues.
3: South Dakota's wages have gone down 2% at the same time that national wages have gone up 2%. And there is no game plan either for how to increase educational outcomes or how to get more money to teachers and schools.
1: Johnson said South Dakota needs to start saying yes to economic opportunities.
3: If you say no to dairies and you say no to sustainable aviation fuel and you say no to data centers, even if they're done the right way, and if you say no to, you know, livestock, there are going to be more limited opportunities for us to grow this economy.
1: He said with a more robust economy, state government can fund schools without raising taxes. With news, I'm Jay Rowe. Let's make this a great day.
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9: Here's your KBRK AM 1430 forecast. Rain showers likely tonight, otherwise overcast. Lows level off around 39. Winds out of the north, 10 to 20 miles per hour. Daytime highs approaching 53 tomorrow. Overcast skies. Lows around 32 tomorrow night. A mix of clouds and sunshine and dry Wednesday and Thursday. Low 60s Wednesday, upper 60s by Thursday. From the South Dakota State Lottery Weatherology Weather Center, I'm meteorologist Laura Lockwood. Right now, it's 48 degrees.
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3: Here's your KBRK AM 1430 forecast. Rain showers likely tonight, otherwise overcast. Lows level off around 39. Winds out of the north, 10 to 20 miles per hour. Daytime highs approaching 53 tomorrow. Overcast skies. Lows around 32 tomorrow night. A mix of clouds and sunshine and dry Wednesday and Thursday. Low 60s Wednesday, upper 60s by Thursday. From the South Dakota State Lottery Weatherology Weather Center, I'm meteorologist Laura Lockwood. Right now, it's 48 degrees.
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2: I'm Jennifer Kuiper. Three men are killed in a shooting at the Islamic Center of San Diego, and police say both suspects are dead. More from CBS's Jonathan Vigliotti.
3: Immediately, officials declaring this a hate crime. They're treating it as such. They're working with the FBI as this investigation continues. In terms of what happened, according to them, with this timeline just before noon today, they say these two gunmen stormed a mosque at the center, opening fire multiple times before then fleeing in a vehicle where they continued to carry out opening fire.
2: The center is home to a mosque and a school. San Diego Police Chief Scott Wall says among those killed was a mosque security guard. They believe he played a pivotal role in keeping the attack from being much worse. In Simi Valley, California, mandatory evacuations are issued as a brush fire grows to more than 830 acres with no containment. CBS News Los Angeles' Luz Delia Caballero is there.
4: Smoke is getting thicker and thicker. As we were moving up the hill when we were coming from the freeway vantage point, I mean, the plume looked huge, but it looked white. Moving closer, we see a significant amount of hot spots, more engines coming forward, and of course, we see the endless drops of water.
2: Democrats and government watchdogs quickly vowed to challenge a plan by the Trump administration to set up a $1.7 billion fund to those who claim they were treated unfairly by the Justice Department during the Biden era. According to Loyola Law professor Lori Levinson,
5: it's never been done before that you have a president like this who sues his own IRS and decides to dismiss it and instead put together what some people are calling a slush fund to pay to his supporters, including the January 6th insurrectionist.
2: An ICE officer has been charged in a non-fatal shooting during the immigration enforcement surge in Minnesota. CBS's Cammie McCormick reports.
6: The ICE officer, Christian Castro, is charged with four counts of second-degree assault and one count of falsely reporting a crime in the January shooting of a Venezuelan man who was legally in the U.S. He had been accused of beating an officer, but a judge dismissed the charges and opened an investigation into whether two immigration officers lied under oath about what happened. A warrant has now been issued for Castro's arrest.
2: Congo will open three treatment centers for the Ebola virus in one province, and the World Health Organization is sending a team of experts to the country following an outbreak that has killed more than 110 people. Congolese officials say an American doctor in Congo is among the newly confirmed cases of a rare type of Ebola virus. This is CBS News.
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8: Here's your KBRK AM 1430 forecast. Rain showers likely tonight, otherwise overcast. Lows level off around 39. Winds out of the north, 10 to 20 miles per hour. Daytime highs approaching 53 tomorrow. Overcast skies. Lows around 32 tomorrow night. A mix of clouds and sunshine and dry Wednesday and Thursday. Low 60s Wednesday, upper 60s by Thursday. From the South Dakota State Lottery Weatherology Weather Center, a meteorologist, Laura Lockwood. Right now, it's 48 degrees.
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7: Here's your KBRK AM 1430 forecast. Cloudy skies expected tonight with thunderstorms likely. Most dip down to about 39. Northerly winds 10 to 20 miles per hour. Cloudy skies expected again tomorrow. Daytime highs approaching 53. 32 tomorrow night. Daytime highs approaching 63 Wednesday under mainly sunny skies. 65 Thursday. From the South Dakota State Lottery Weatherology Weather Center, a meteorologist, Laura Lockwood. Currently 48.
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2: I'm Jennifer Kuiper. A deadly shooting took place inside the largest mosque in San Diego County, California, on a campus that also houses a school and community center. Police say three people are dead, as are both of the teenage suspects who were found dead of self-inflicted gunshot wounds. CBS's Jonathan Vigliotti with more.
3: Investigators are calling the attack a potential hate crime. The suspects, both teenagers, stormed the Islamic Center of San Diego, where, according to witnesses, they opened fire, striking multiple people.
4: We were having lunch and I heard at least a dozen shots. They sounded like from a semi-automatic weapon.
3: The gunmen then fled the scene in a car, where police say they continued firing their weapons in a nearby neighborhood before turning their guns on themselves.
2: Mark Furman, the former L.A. police detective convicted of lying during the O.J. Simpson murder trial, has died at age 74. Furman reported finding a bloody glove at Simpson's home, but his credibility came under attack during the trial as the defense raised the prospect of racial bias.
5: It looked a little sticky and moist. Two fingers were stuck to the glove. It looked like it was stuck there with some type of a liquid.
2: The Associated Press reports that Mark Furman died last Tuesday in Iowa, and his manager says the cause was throat cancer. A New York judge rules on evidence that can and cannot be used in Luigi Mangione's state murder trial. He's accused of killing United Healthcare CEO Brian Thompson. More from CBS's Lori Levinson.
6: The court did allow the introduction of a gun and a notebook that were found during a search at the police station. So there is still probably plenty of evidence to go against Mangione.
2: President Trump has ended his $10 billion lawsuit against the IRS, CBS's Stacey Lynn at the White House.
7: He agreed to dismiss the lawsuit after reports that say a settlement would create a nearly $1.8 billion fund for Americans claiming political targeting by federal agencies. Trump's legal team says the president was illegally targeted. Critics are already threatening legal challenges.
2: President Trump says the U.S. will not carry out a planned attack against Iran tomorrow. Trump says he made the decision because serious negotiations were taking place toward a peace deal. Parts of the plains and Midwest could get another round of severe weather after strong thunderstorms produced at least 25 reported tornadoes across four states yesterday. A tornado destroyed homes in central Nebraska. Bo and Michaela Broning's home in Howard County, Nebraska was destroyed.
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